is the latest from the journal Health Psychology. I love their stuff. For example, let's take a delicious milkshake and a healthy smoothie that both have the same amount of calories. When we drink the milkshake, we think we're having a decadent treat, right? Full of fat and calories. And that thought process actually makes levels of our hunger hormone dip because we think we should feel full, so we do. But if you think you're drinking a healthy smoothie, your hunger hormones will stay elevated because we don't think healthy foods are as filling. And this is true even if the milkshake and the smoothie have the same exact calories. It's the power of your mind. So even if you're having healthy food, think about how it's filling you up and nourishing you. That'll reduce your cravings for more calories. That's how you can think yourself full.

0: This is W247CY Baraboo and WRDB Reedsburg.
1: President Trump says no one will control the Strait of Hormuz. During his cabinet meeting at the White House today, he dismissed a question about reports that a proposed deal would allow Iran and Oman to control the waterway, insisting it's an international waterway. Trump characterizing the ongoing U.S.-Iran peace talks as a stalemate, saying he's not satisfied yet with the deal proposed by Iran. An ICE detention center in New Jersey is once again the site of protests.
2: Video shows protests.

0: protesters at times blocking vehicles, while ICE agents are seen pushing protesters and using pepper spray and batons on them outside Delaney Hall. New Jersey Congressman Robert Menendez Jr. is accusing ICE of putting detainees in poor conditions.
1: They have tried to shift the focus into what is happening out here because they want to shift the attention away from all the conditions inside.
0: Secretary of Homeland Security Mark Wayne Mullen denies subpar conditions inside, and he calls the protest a political stunt by New Jersey sanctuary politicians. In New Jersey, I'm Scott Pringle.
2: A judge is declining jail for the teen accused of killing his stepsister aboard a Caribbean carnival cruise. The federal judge in Miami ruling today, the 16-year-old can continue to live with his paternal uncle as long as he has a GPS tracker. He's facing federal charges of murder and aggravated sexual abuse in the death of 18-year-old Anna Kepner. His parents have distanced themselves from him since the murder. And the 18-year-old suspect wanted for a pre-prom deadly mass shooting in Tennessee is now in custody. Dequarius Lax is accused of shooting 7 people during a pre-prom picture gathering at a local park May 8th in the city of Brownsville. A 17-year-old girl was shot to death while 6 others suffered injuries. First hantavirus, then Ebola, now dengue fever, and here in the U.S., the CDC says dengue fever cases are skyrocketing in America. The mosquito-borne illness, which was once confined to the tropics, surged 359% over the usual yearly average in 2024. I'm Jim Roop.
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9: Widely scattered showers tonight, mid-50s, east winds 5 to 10 miles per hour. Tomorrow, sunny, 77. Tomorrow night, clear, 49. Friday, sunshine, 84. Friday night, mostly clear, 56. Saturday, sunny, 83. Saturday night, mostly clear, 52. And for Sunday, more sunshine, 80.

0: It's the John Tesh Radio Show. It's intelligence for your life. And next time you're not in a morning rush, you have my permission, sleep in a few minutes. According to the Journal of Positive Psychology, you'll feel more positive and appreciative about your life. In their study, people who got 46 extra minutes of sleep for 5 nights felt more gratitude than those who kept their normal sleep schedule. That's because most of us don't get enough sleep, but when we do, it optimizes the brain region that's key to processing emotions and problem solving.
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0: Coming up in just a moment, we will test your balance.

0: Pop quiz time. How is your balance? Here's some quick tests you can do at home to figure it out. They come from Yale New Haven Hospital. You should be able to hold each of these for at least 10 seconds. It's all about your mobility and leg strength, by the way. First, starting with your feet together, move one foot forward so that the instep is next to the other foot's toes. Hold for 10 seconds. I suggest you do this with a chair next to you. Return to the original position and then place the toes of one foot behind the heel of the other foot. Hold for 10 seconds. Go back to your original position and stand in place on one leg and then the other. Now, the experts say if you can't hold each move for 10 seconds, tell your doctor. A big reason why some people are off balance is due to the medications they're taking. The common offenders are those that affect your alertness or your blood pressure. So your blood pressure medication, meds for anxiety, for an overactive bladder, and even common antihistamines like Benadryl can affect your mobility and your balance.
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4: The Stanley Cup playoffs continue with Game 4 between the Hurricanes and Canadians. It's about to start, and Carolina leads the series 2-1. In the NFL, Colts quarterback Daniel Jones told reporters that he expects to start their regular season opener after tearing his Achilles last December. Packers edge rusher Micah Parsons is expected to open training camp on the physically unable to perform list. In baseball, the Cubs and the Pirates are tied at 4 apiece, top of the 6th inning. Tigers have added another run. They're up on the Angels 3-0. Top of the sixth there, while the Orioles are blanking the Rays 8-0, top of the sixth in Baltimore. The Mets lead the Reds 2-1, bottom of the fourth inning about to start in New York. The White Sox lead the Twins at home 2-1, top of the third inning. Earlier today, the Phillies shut out the Padres 3-0, while the Diamondbacks topped the Giants 3-2 to complete the three-game sweep. And the Mariners outscored the A's 9-1. They're now at the top of the AL West.
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6: Widely scattered showers tonight. Mid-50s, east winds 5 to 10 miles per hour. Tomorrow, sunny, 77. Tomorrow night, clear, 49. Friday, sunshine, 84. Friday night, mostly clear, 56. Saturday, sunny, 83. Saturday night, mostly clear, 52. And for Sunday, more sunshine, 80.

Well, the New York Times had a recent article titled Things You Should Never Say to Your Partner, According to Therapists. Here are a few of those things. Yes, I'm paying attention. Starting with, yes, but that's a deflection. Like when your partner says, you're late for dinner, and you respond with, yes, but you were late last week. Psychologist Alexandra Solomon says, yes, but is a way of invalidating your partner's concerns. So instead of getting defensive, we need to own what we've done, like saying, you're right, I'm late, and I'm sorry. Also, the experts say we should never say, you're overreacting. Dr. Solomon says we don't get to determine which reactions are appropriate. So instead of judging, say, I'm listening. Tell me how you're feeling. This is good. One more thing you should never say to your partner, according to the experts, it's not that big of a deal. I've tried this. It doesn't work at all. I've said it by accident. It doesn't work at all. Not only is this statement belittling, it's not accurate. It's not that big of a deal. Because we can't say what is or isn't a big deal to somebody else. Instead, ask your partner to help you understand why an issue is important and offer to support them. And I know this all sounds great, looks great on paper, sounds great on audio. You try it. Most of it will work.

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1: More defense. The U.S. is reportedly carrying out another round of defensive strikes against Iran. U.S. officials say the strikes were in southern Iran and targeted a military site that was a threat to American forces and commercial traffic. NBC's Gabe Gutierrez reports this defensive action, as well as the one over the weekend, begs a big question.
2: Where are we in this ceasefire if every few days there is this resumption of even minor attacks, shooting down some drones, perhaps trying to take out any ground control stations or any individual ships?
1: The officials stress the U.S.-Iran ceasefire still in effect. Alabama officials filing an emergency appeal with the U.S. Supreme Court asking to use a Republican-leaning map for the midterm elections. A federal court has blocked Alabama from using a congressional map that would help the GOP in the race against Democrats. Alabama has asked the Supreme Court to make his decision by Monday. Jill Biden thought her husband, former President Joe Biden, was having a stroke during his pivotal 2024 presidential debate. The debate prompted calls for Biden to drop out of the race after he stumbled and stammered through a number of questions while debating Donald Trump. In a new interview with CBS News, the former First Lady says she was frightened and thought, "Oh my God, he's having a stroke," adding it scared her to death. Biden would eventually exit the race a month later and endorsed Vice President Kamala Harris as the Democrat nominee. The late Matthew Perry's former live-in personal assistant is heading to federal prison. Today, 61-year-old Kenneth Iwamasa was sentenced to 3 years and 5 months behind bars for his role in Perry's ketamine overdose death in October of 2023. It was Iwamasa who injected Perry with multiple doses of the drug before his death. I'm Jim Roop.
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10: Widely scattered showers tonight, mid-50s, east wind.

winds 5 to 10 miles per hour. Tomorrow, sunny, 77. Tomorrow night, clear, 49. Friday, sunshine, 84. Friday night, mostly clear, 56. Saturday, sunny, 83. Saturday night, mostly clear, 52. And for Sunday, more sunshine, 80.

0: Well, if you join us weekly on the Transformation Tuesdays coaching call with me and Gib, which you can find on our website, tesh.com, you know we always talk about the importance of a healthy gut. So here's a delicious way to improve your gut health simply and tastefully. The Journal of Nutrition says mix a spoonful of honey into your yogurt. Why?
1: Oh, yeah.
0: The probiotics in yogurt feed on the natural sugar in the honey. And when study subjects ate yogurt with honey, more of the healthful bacteria in the yogurt survived in the gut during digestion. That boosted digestive health, led to better moods, and improved brain function.
1: It also tastes better. Look, I genuinely think if your yogurt tastes sweet without adding honey, then it's probably got too much other sugar in it. And right. If you're going to use a sweetener, honey is as good as you can get add sweetness to it. So it's going to taste better.
0: It's also antibacterial.
1: Right. And if, especially the more local and the fresher the honey you get, the better, because it'll help with allergies. So honey has all of these like superfood characteristics. Mixing that with yogurt, which also has superfood characteristics, it makes a lot of sense that they would compound with each other and make it overall healthier.
0: And now we know, because we're connected to so many physicians and research scientists, that the healthier your gut, the better your life's going to be.
1: Oh my gosh, brain health, everything.

97.3.

0: town said that Papa had 3 outside children and another wife. And that ain't right.
1: Heard some talk about Papa doing some storefront preaching. Talking about saving souls and all the time.

Here's an intelligence for your life tidbit you can share with your friends. If you want to remember the details of your life, experts say just post about them on social media more often. What happens? It helps you lock them into your brain. This comes from the journal Memory. In their study, one group of people posted their daily activities online for 2 weeks using pictures and text. Another group simply wrote about their activities in a journal. After the 2 weeks, the group that posted on social media had much higher recall about the events they'd experienced. It's because choosing a photo and writing about it increases the time you spend reflecting on your daily activities. Aha! This helps cement those events right into your memory. Now try it.

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3: Game 4 of the Stanley Cup playoffs between the Hurricanes and Canadiens is underway, and after the first period, it is all Carolina. In less than 3 minutes, the Hurricanes scored 3 goals. They're up 3-0. They also lead the series 2-1. In Major League Baseball, the Orioles are up on the Rays 11-2, ninth inning about to start in Baltimore. Pete Alonso reached 1,000 hits. Blaze Alexander has 6 RBI, and Gunnar Henderson has homered twice. The Cubs trying to snap out of their 10-game losing streak, and they currently lead the Pirates 10-4. Top of the eighth inning, they also have the bases loaded. Red Sox all over the Braves 8-0. Top of the ninth, the Mets lead the Reds 3-2. Top of the seventh inning, the Yankees are up on the Royals 2-0. Top of the seventh inning there. And in the NFL, Packers edge rusher Micah Parsons is expected to open training camp on the physically unable to perform list, according to head coach Matt LaFleur.
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13: Widely scattered showers tonight, mid-50s, east winds 5 to 10 miles per hour. Tomorrow, sunny, 77. Tomorrow night, clear, 49. Friday, sunshine, 84. Friday night, mostly clear, 56. Saturday, sunny, 83. Saturday night, mostly clear, 52. And for Sunday, more sunshine, 80.

Okay, here's a great piece from our relationship files. No matter what your own temperament is like, you're going to be better off in life if your spouse is happy. This is according to Michigan State University. The study found that people with happy partners are 34% more likely to be healthy than those married to a

0: grumpy downer. They were more likely to exercise, less likely to have medical issues. And the study authors have a few ideas why a happy spouse makes their partner's life better. First, a happy spouse is a better caretaker. They're more likely to have the emotional energy to look after their significant other. Also, people with a positive outlook are more likely to eat better, exercise, get good sleep, and they often bring their grumpy spouse along with them. It pays to have a happy spouse.
1: IFYL. The intelligence for your life.

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1: President Trump is pushing back on reports that Iran will agree to reopen the Strait of Hormuz after the U.S. pulls back some of its military forces and lifts its naval blockade. Then Iran would manage the strait, along with perhaps Oman. The president says that's not going to happen.
2: We're going to watch over it. We'll watch over it. But nobody's going to control it. That's part of the negotiation that we have. They would like to control it. Nobody's going to control it. It's international waters, and Oman will behave just like everybody else.
1: Oman is a U.S. ally, and Trump says the U.S. would blow up Oman if it doesn't behave. Meantime, the U.S. is reportedly carrying out another round of defensive strikes against Iran. U.S. officials telling several outlets strikes were in southern Iran and targeting a military site that was a threat to American forces and commercial traffic. Officials stress, though, the U.S.-Iran ceasefire is still in effect. The U.S. carried out similar strikes just a few days ago. The former live-in personal assistant to late actor Matthew Perry is heading to federal prison.
3: 61-year-old Kenneth Iwamasa has been sentenced to 3 years and 5 months behind bars for his role in Perry's ketamine overdose death in October of 2023. Iwamasa injected Perry with multiple doses of the drug before his death. In August of 2024, Iwamasa pleaded guilty to one count of conspiracy to distribute ketamine causing death. He will also serve 2 years of supervised release.

0: and must pay a $10,000 fine. Iwamasa is the final of five defendants indicted in the case to be sentenced. I'm Daniel Martindale.
1: Severe storms targeting millions across the Mid-Atlantic and Ohio Valley. Heavy rain, potentially damaging wind gusts expected to be the main threats. A level 2 out of 5 severe storm risk is in place across cities like Washington, D.C., Richmond, and Norfolk. Cities across the Ohio Valley also seeing flood watches in effect. It comes after parts of Louisiana, Mississippi, Alabama, and Georgia were slammed by rain overnight. I'm Jim Roop.
2: Alicia, time for another road trip.
3: 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What was that, Larry?
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5: Widely scattered showers tonight, mid-50s, east winds 5 to 10 miles per hour. Tomorrow, sunny, 77. Tomorrow night, clear, 49. Friday, sunshine, 84. Friday night, mostly clear, 56. Saturday, sunny, 83. Saturday night, mostly clear, 52. And for Sunday, more sunshine, 80.

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5: In baseball, Ian Happ came in clutch for the Chicago Cubs.
6: Ian Happ batting with men at second and third. And he drives one in the air to right field. If it's fair, it's going to be gone. That ball is a three-run homer for Ian Happ. Right down the line and right, and the Cubs take a 7-4 lead. That is a big one.
5: You heard it all on the Cubs radio network. They snapped out of their 10-game losing streak with a 10-4 win over the Pirates. The Yankees just shut out the Royals 7-0 and completed a four-game sweep. Munetaka Murakami hit his 20th home run of the season as the White Sox blew out the Twins 15-2. The Mets snapped out of their 5-game losing streak with a 4-2 win over the Reds. And it's right now that the Rangers are losing at home to the Astros 4-2, top of the eighth inning. At the Stanley Cup playoffs in Game 4, the Hurricanes lead the Canadians 3-0 after two periods.
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2: Partly cloudy skies, temperature falling to the mid-50s. East winds 5 to 10 miles per hour. Thursday, sunny, 77. Thursday night, clear, 49. Friday, sunny, 84. Friday night, mostly clear, 56. Saturday, sunshine, 83. Saturday night, mostly clear, 52. And for Sunday, more sunshine, 80.

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1: The U.S. reportedly carrying out another round of defensive strikes against Iran. NBC's Gabe Gutierrez reports the strikes were against a threat to American forces and commercial traffic.
2: Attacks on incoming Iranian drones, as well as one ground control station in southern Iran.
1: The officials stress the U.S.-Iran ceasefire is still in effect. The U.S. carrying out similar defensive strikes just a few days ago, prompting Iran to threaten retaliation. The White House says no cases of Ebola will make it to the shores of the U.S. Today, Secretary of State Marco Rubio added that the State Department and other agencies are working very, very hard to contain the outbreak in the Congo. The White House confirming the creation of a health facility in Kenya to treat Americans exposed to Ebola in Central Africa. Meantime, JFK International, one of four U.S. airports named today as a designated entry point for passengers arriving from African countries impacted by Ebola.
3: The CDC is still allowing some people from the Congo, South Sudan, and Uganda, where Ebola is spreading unchecked, to enter the U.S., but only at four designated sites.
4: We cannot and will not allow any cases of Ebola to enter the United States.
3: Secretary of State Marco Rubio says there will be enhanced Ebola screening at those airports that will include a temperature check and observation for any signs of illness.
5: Better that they're doing something rather than pretending it doesn't exist.
6: Before you come over here, it should be taken care of over there.
3: I'm Sarah Lee Kessler.
1: A chemical tank failure at a paper plant in Washington State has left two people dead, nine others missing. Governor Bob Ferguson says the magnitude of the tragedy in Longview is overwhelming. Around 600,000 gallons of corrosive chemical were released in the blast. It turned vehicles on their side and flooded the area. I'm Jim Roop.
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3: Partly cloudy skies, temperature falling to the mid-50s. East winds 5 to 10 miles per hour. Thursday, sunny, 77. Thursday night, clear, 49. Friday, sunny, 84. Friday night, mostly clear, 56. Saturday, sunshine, 83. Saturday night, mostly clear, 52. And for Sunday, more sunshine, 80.

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2: In baseball, Ian Happ came in clutch for the Chicago Cubs.
3: Ian Happ batting with men at second and third. And he drives one in the air to right field. If it's fair, it's going to be gone. That ball is a three-run homer for Ian Happ. Right down the line and right, and the Cubs take a 7-4 lead. That is a big one.
2: You heard it all on the Cubs radio network. They snapped out of their 10-game losing streak with a 10-4 win over the Pirates. The Yankees just shut out the Royals 7-0 and completed a 4-game sweep. Munetaka Murakami hit his 20th home run of the season as the White Sox blew out the Twins 15-2. The Mets snapped out of their 5-game losing streak with a 4-2 win over the Reds. And it's right now that the Rangers are losing at home to the Astros 4-2, top of the eighth inning. At the Stanley Cup playoffs in Game 4, the Hurricanes lead the Canadians 3-0 after two periods.
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1: Partly cloudy skies, temperature falling to the mid-50s. East winds 5 to 10 miles per hour. Thursday, sunny, 77. Thursday night, clear, 49. Friday, sunny, 84. Friday night, mostly clear, 56. Saturday, sunshine, 83. Saturday night, mostly clear, 52. And for Sunday, more sunshine, 80.

0: This is W247 CY Baraboo and WRDB Reedsburg.
1: The U.S. reportedly carrying out another round of defensive strikes against Iran. NBC's Gabe Gutierrez reports the strikes were against a threat to American forces and commercial traffic.
2: Attacks on incoming Iranian drones, as well as one ground control station in southern Iran.
1: The officials stress the U.S.-Iran ceasefire is still in effect. The U.S. carrying out similar defensive strikes just a few days ago, prompting Iran to threaten retaliation. The White House says no cases of Ebola will make it to the shores of the U.S. Today's Secretary of State Marco Rubio added that the State Department and other agencies are working very, very hard to contain the outbreak in the Congo. The White House confirming the creation of a health facility in Kenya to treat Americans exposed to Ebola in Central Africa. Meantime, JFK International, one of four U.S. airports named today as a designated entry point for passengers arriving from African countries impacted by Ebola.
3: The CDC is still allowing some people from the Congo, South Sudan, and Uganda, where Ebola is spreading unchecked, to enter the U.S., but only at four designated sites.
4: We cannot and will not allow any cases of Ebola to enter the United States.
3: Secretary of State Marco Rubio says there will be enhanced Ebola screening at those airports that will include a temperature check and observation for any signs of illness.
5: Better that they're doing something rather than pretending it doesn't exist.
6: Before you come over here, it should be taken care of over there.
3: I'm Sarah Lee Kessler.
1: A chemical tank failure at a paper plant in Washington state has left two people dead, nine others missing. Governor Bob Ferguson says the magnitude of the tragedy in Longview is overwhelming. Around 600,000 gallons of corrosive chemical were released in the blast. It turned vehicles on their side and flooded the area. I'm Jim Roop.
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10: Partly cloudy skies, temperature falling to the mid-50s. East winds 5 to 10 miles per hour. Thursday, sunny, 77. Thursday night, clear, 49. Friday, sunny, 84. Friday night, mostly clear, 56. Saturday, sunshine, 83. Saturday night, mostly clear, 52. And for Sunday, more sunshine, 80.

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2: The Dodgers currently lead the Rockies at home 3-1. It's the top of the eighth inning. The Yankees shut out the Royals 7-0, while the White Sox blew out the Twins 15-2. Munetaka Murakami hit his 20th home run of the season. So did Yordan Alvarez. He actually homered twice for the Astros as they defeated the Rangers 4-3. Alvarez also now has 20 home runs on the season. The Cubs snapped out of their 10-game losing streak with a 10-4 win over the Pirates. In the Stanley Cup playoffs, the Carolina Hurricanes shut out the Montreal Canadiens 4-0 in Game 4 of the Eastern Conference Finals to take a 3-1 series lead. In college hoops, Vanderbilt All-SEC point guard Tyler Tanner has withdrawn from the NBA draft and decided to return to Vanderbilt, while Michigan State point guard Jeremy Fears Jr. is also withdrawing from the NBA draft and is returning for his junior season.
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5: Partly cloudy skies, temperature falling to the mid-50s, east winds 5 to 10 miles per hour. Thursday, sunny, 77. Thursday night, clear, 49. Friday, sunny, 84. Friday night, mostly clear, 56. Saturday, sunshine, 83. Saturday night, mostly clear, 52. And for Sunday, more sunshine, 80.

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1: More defense. The U.S. is reportedly carrying out another round of defensive strikes against Iran. U.S. officials say the strikes were in southern Iran and targeted a military site that was a threat to American forces and commercial traffic. NBC's Gabe Gutierrez reports this defensive action, as well as the one over the weekend, begs a big question.
2: Where are we in this ceasefire if every few days there is this resumption of even minor attacks, shooting down some drones, perhaps trying to take out any ground control stations or any individual ships?
1: The officials stress the U.S.-Iran ceasefire still in effect. Alabama officials filing an emergency appeal with the U.S. Supreme Court asking to use a Republican-leaning map for the midterm elections. A federal court has blocked Alabama from using a congressional map that would help the GOP in the race against Democrats. Alabama has asked the Supreme Court to make its decision by Monday. Jill Biden thought her husband, former President Joe Biden, was having a stroke during his pivotal 2024 presidential debate. The debate prompted calls for Biden to drop out of the race after he stumbled and stammered through a number of

0: questions while debating Donald Trump. In a new interview with CBS News, the former First Lady says she was frightened and thought, oh my God, he's having a stroke, adding it scared her to death. Biden would eventually exit the race a month later and endorsed Vice President Kamala Harris as the Democrat nominee. The late Matthew Perry's former live-in personal assistant is heading to federal prison. Today, 61-year-old Kenneth Iwamasa was sentenced to 3 years and 5 months behind bars for his role in Perry's ketamine overdose death in October of 2023. It was Iwamasa who injected Perry with multiple doses of the drug before his death. I'm Jim Roop.
1: Partly cloudy skies, temperature falling to the mid-50s, east winds 5 to 10 miles per hour. Thursday, sunny, 77. Thursday night, clear, 49. Friday, sunny, 84. Friday night, mostly clear, 56. Saturday, sunshine, 83. Saturday night, mostly clear, 52. And for Sunday, more sunshine, 80.

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2: Once again, Shohei Ohtani does a little bit of everything for the Dodgers.
3: Here's a 1-1 from Sugano. Ohtani hammers it to dead center. This ball heading back. It is gone! A home run! A leadoff home run, the 28th of his career. Ohtani makes it 1-0. Shohei Ohtani knows how to bring the fans to their feet.
2: AM 570 LA Sports Dodgers Radio Network. Ohtani also pitched 6 hitless innings as LA defeated Colorado 4-1 to complete the 3-game sweep. The Yankees shut out the Royals 7-0 and completed a 4-game sweep. White Sox blew out the Twins 15-2. Munetaka Murakami with his 20th home run of the season, while the Cubs snapped out of their 10-game losing streak with a 10-4 win over the Pirates. At the Stanley Cup playoffs, the Hurricanes shut out the Canadiens 4-0 in Game 4 of the Eastern Conference Finals.
4: Partly cloudy skies, temperature falling to the mid-50s, east winds 5 to 10 miles per hour. Thursday, sunny, 77. Thursday night, clear, 49. Friday, sunny, 84. Friday night, mostly clear, 56. Saturday, sunshine, 83. Saturday night, mostly clear, 52. And for Sunday, more sunshine, 80.

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1: The U.S. is reportedly carrying out another round of defensive strikes against Iran tonight. U.S. officials told several outlets the strikes were in southern Iran and targeted a military site that was a threat to American forces and commercial traffic. The officials stressed the U.S.-Iran ceasefire is still in effect. The U.S. carried out similar defensive strikes just days ago, prompting Iran to threaten retaliation. Alabama officials have filed an emergency appeal to the Supreme Court as they seek permission to use a Republican-leaning map for the midterm elections. They're appealing a ruling from a federal court that blocked Alabama from using a congressional map that would help the GOP in the race against Democratic Congressman Shamari Figures. The court ruled the state was intentionally discriminating against black voters with the map it wanted to use. Alabama's asked the Supreme Court to make its decision by Monday. Jill Biden thought her husband, former President Joe Biden, was having a stroke during his pivotal 2024 presidential debate. The debate prompted calls for Biden to drop out of the race after he stumbled and stammered through a number of questions while debating Donald Trump.
2: Making sure that we're able to make every single solitary person eligible for what I've been able to do with the
1: In a new interview with CBS News, the former First Lady says she was frightened and thought, oh my God, he's having a stroke, adding it scared her to death. Biden would eventually exit the race a month later and endorsed Vice President Kamala Harris as the Democratic nominee. The Thunder will try to punch their ticket to the NBA Finals on Thursday. Shea Gilgeous-Alexander and the defending champs tip off against Victor Wembanyama's Spurs in Game 6 of the Western Conference Finals. OKC is ahead 3-2 in that best-of-7 series following a comfortable win in front of their home crowd. Meanwhile, the Knicks are awaiting the outcome of that series while already enjoying a break after sweeping the Cavaliers in the Eastern Finals. The 2026 NBA Finals are set to begin next Wednesday. I'm Tammy Trujillo.
3: Partly cloudy skies, temperature falling to the mid-50s, east winds 5 to 10 miles per hour. Thursday, sunny, 77. Thursday night, clear, 49. Friday, sunny, 84. Friday night, mostly clear, 56. Saturday, sunshine, 83. Saturday night, mostly clear, 52. And for Sunday, more sunshine, 80.

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2: Once again, Shohei Ohtani does a little bit of everything for the Dodgers.
3: Here's a 1-1 from Sugano. Ohtani hammers it to dead center. This ball heading back. It is gone. A home run. A leadoff home run, the 28th of his career. Ohtani makes it 1-0. Shohei Ohtani knows how to bring the fans to their feet.
2: AM 570 LA Sports Dodgers Radio Network. Ohtani also pitched 6 hitless innings as LA defeated Colorado 4-1 to complete the 3-game sweep. The Yankees shut out the Royals 7-0 and completed a 4-game sweep. White Sox blew out the Twins 15-2. Munetaka Murakami with his 20th home run of the season, while the Cubs snapped out of their 10-game losing streak with a 10-4 win over the Pirates. At the Stanley Cup playoffs, the Hurricanes shut out the Canadiens 4-0 in Game 4 of the Eastern Conference Finals.
4: Partly cloudy skies, temperature falling to the mid-50s, east winds 5 to 10 miles per hour. Thursday, sunny, 77. Thursday night, clear, 49. Friday, sunny, 84. Friday night, mostly clear, 56. Saturday, sunshine, 83. Saturday night, mostly clear, 52. And for Sunday, more sunshine, 80.

0: This is W247CY Baraboo and WRDB Reedsburg.
1: Iran is responding after the U.S. carried out another round of strikes against the country Wednesday night. U.S. officials told several outlets the defensive strikes were in southern Iran and targeted a military site that was a threat to American forces and commercial traffic. The officials stressed the U.S.-Iran ceasefire is still in effect. Now Iran's Revolutionary Guard says it's launched an attack on an American airbase where the strikes were launched from. It's not clear which base was targeted, but there are reports air defenses in Kuwait responded to incoming missile and drone attacks. The U.S. carried out similar defensive strikes just days ago, prompting Iran to threaten retaliation. Two people are confirmed dead and nine others are believed to have been killed in a chemical tank failure at a paper plant in Washington state. Governor Bob Ferguson says the magnitude of the tragedy in Longview is overwhelming. Some 600,000 gallons of a corrosive chemical were released in the blast. It turned vehicles on their sides and flooded the area. Some of the chemical reached the Columbia River. The city of Longview's water, though, has been tested and remains safe, and there are no air quality concerns. The cause of the tank failure is still under investigation. Vice President J.D.

0: Vance is in Colorado for the graduation of the U.S. Air Force Academy's class of 2026 Thursday. He'll deliver the commencement address to over 900 former cadets who are now officially U.S. Air Force and Space officers after graduating from the Academy. After that, Vance is expected to travel from Colorado Springs to Denver for a yet-to-be-disclosed speaking engagement. Drake is making Billboard history with his latest albums. Earlier this month, the rapper surprised fans with three new LPs on the same day, Iceman, Habibti, and Maid of Honor. With that, he's become the first artist to hold the top three spots at the same time on the Billboard 200. He also broke a tie with Michael Jackson for the most number one singles for solo male artists on the Billboard Hot 100, thanks to his single Janis STFU. I'm Tammy Trujillo.
1: Partly cloudy skies, temperature falling to the mid-50s, east winds 5 to 10 miles per hour. Thursday, sunny, 77. Thursday night, clear, 49. Friday, sunny, 84. Friday night, mostly clear, 56. Saturday, sunshine, 83. Saturday night, mostly clear, 52. And for Sunday, more sunshine, 80.

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2: Once again, Shohei Ohtani does a little bit of everything for the Dodgers.
3: Here's a 1-1 from Sugano. Ohtani hammers it to dead center. This ball heading back. It is gone. A home run. A leadoff home run, the 28th of his career. Ohtani makes it 1-0. Shohei Ohtani knows how to bring the fans to their feet.
2: AM 570 LA Sports Dodgers Radio Network. Ohtani also pitched 6 hitless innings as LA defeated Colorado 4-1 to complete the 3-game sweep. The Yankees shut out the Royals 7-0 and completed a 4-game sweep. White Sox blew out the Twins 15-2. Munetaka Murakami with his 20th home run of the season, while the Cubs snapped out of their 10-game losing streak with a 10-4 win over the Pirates. At the Stanley Cup playoffs, the Hurricanes shut out the Canadiens 4-0 in Game 4 of the Eastern Conference Finals.
4: Partly cloudy skies, temperature falling to the mid-50s. East winds 5 to 10 miles per hour. Thursday, sunny, 77. Thursday night, clear, 49. Friday, sunny, 84. Friday night, mostly clear, 56. Saturday, sunshine, 83. Saturday night, mostly clear.

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1: President Trump says no nation has the right to control the Strait of Hormuz. During his cabinet meeting at the White House on Wednesday, Trump dismissed a question about reports that a proposed deal would allow Iran and Oman to control the waterway. Trump insisted it's an international waterway, adding the U.S. might watch over it. Trump said he knew gas prices would go up with the war, but again said he had to stop Iran from obtaining a nuclear weapon. Former President Biden is suing the Justice Department to block the release of audio recordings and transcripts from interviews with his biographer. The lawsuit seeks to stop the department from releasing the materials to the House Judiciary Committee and the Conservative Heritage Foundation next month. DOJ officials say the recordings allegedly show concerns about Biden's mental acuity dating back to 2016. Biden's team argues the release is politically motivated and says the former president agreed to provide the recordings only with the understanding they'd remain private. The former live-in personal assistant to late actor Matthew Perry is headed to federal prison. Daniel Martindale has details.
2: 61-year-old Kenneth Iwamasa has been sentenced to 3 years and 5 months behind bars for his role in Perry's ketamine overdose death in October of 2023. Iwamasa injected Perry with multiple doses of the drug before his death. In August of 2024, Iwamasa pleaded guilty to one count of conspiracy to distribute ketamine causing death. He will also serve 2 years of supervised release and must pay a $10,000 fine. Iwamasa is the final of five defendants indicted in the case to be sentenced. I'm Daniel Martindale.
1: Knicks fans hoping to see an NBA Finals game in New York are going to have to shell out some very big bucks. Secondary market ticket prices are exploding since the team secured its first NBA Finals appearance since 1999. In fact, games 3 and 4 at Madison Square Garden are the most expensive NBA Finals ticket on record, with the cheapest upper deck ticket for game 3 going for just over $4,000 on StubHub. If you want 2 tickets courtside, be prepared to pay close to $300,000. I'm Tammy Trujillo.
3: Partly cloudy skies, temperature falling to the mid-50s, east winds 5 to 10 miles per hour. Thursday, sunny, 77. Thursday night, clear, 49. Friday, sunny, 84. Friday night, mostly clear, 56. Saturday, sunshine, 83. Saturday night, mostly clear, 52. And for Sunday, more sunshine, 80.

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0: the Fox Sports Studios in Los Angeles. 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
1: Once again, Shohei Ohtani does a little bit of everything for the Dodgers.
2: Here's a 1-1 from Sugano. Ohtani hammers it to dead center. This ball heading back. It is gone. A home run. A leadoff home run, the 28th of his career. Ohtani makes it 1-0. Shohei Ohtani knows how to bring the fans to their feet.
1: AM 570 LA Sports Dodgers Radio Network. Ohtani also pitched 6 hitless innings as LA defeated Colorado 4-1 to complete the 3-game sweep. The Yankees shut out the Royals 7-0 and completed a 4-game sweep. White Sox blew out the Twins 15-2. Munetaka Murakami with his 20th home run of the season, while the Cubs snapped out of their 10-game losing streak with a 10-4 win over the Pirates. At the Stanley Cup playoffs, the Hurricanes shut out the Canadiens 4-0 in Game 4 of the Eastern Conference Finals.
3: Partly cloudy skies, temperature falling to the mid-50s. East winds 5 to 10 miles per hour. Thursday, sunny, 77. Thursday night, clear, 49. Friday, sunny, 84. Friday night, mostly clear, 56. Saturday, sunshine, 83. Saturday night, mostly clear, 52. And for Sunday, more sunshine, 80.

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1: JFK International is one of four U.S. airports named Wednesday as a designated entry point for passengers arriving from African countries impacted by Ebola. Sarah Lee Kessler reports.
2: The CDC is still allowing some people from the Congo, South Sudan, and Uganda, where Ebola is spreading unchecked, to enter the U.S., but only at four designated sites.
3: We cannot and will not allow any cases of Ebola to enter the United States.
2: Secretary of State Marco Rubio says there will be enhanced Ebola screening at those airports that'll include a temperature check and observation for any signs of illness.
4: Better that they're doing something rather than pretending it doesn't exist.
5: Before you come over here, it should be taken care of over there.
2: I'm Sarah Lee Kessler.
1: Iran is responding after the U.S. carried out another round of strikes against the country Wednesday night. U.S. officials told several outlets the defensive strikes were in southern Iran and targeted a military site that was a threat to American forces and commercial traffic. The officials stressed the U.S.-Iran ceasefire is still in effect. Now, Iran's Islamic Revolutionary Guard Corps says it launched an attack on an American airbase where the strikes were launched from. Secretary of State Marco Rubio says Cuba is in a lot of trouble. He discussed the situation in Cuba during President Trump's cabinet meeting at the White House Wednesday.
3: Unfortunately for them, it's run by a bunch of incompetent communists. And being communist is bad. Being an incompetent communist is like the worst.
1: Rubio said it's a national security issue to have a failed state just 90 miles from the shores of the U.S. He went on to say the U.S. will be working on that, and hopefully there will be a good outcome for Cuba. And the former live-in personal assistant to late actor Matthew Perry is headed to federal prison. Kenneth Iwamasa was sentenced yesterday to 3 years and 5 months behind bars for his role in Perry's ketamine overdose death in October of 2023. Iwamasa injected Perry with multiple doses of the drug before his death. In August of 2024, Iwamasa pleaded guilty to one count of conspiracy to distribute ketamine, causing death. I'm Mark Mayfield.
6: Partly cloudy skies, temperature falling to the mid-50s, east winds 5 to 10 miles per hour. Thursday, sunny, 77. Thursday night, clear, 49. Friday, sunny, 84. Friday night, mostly clear, 56. Saturday, sunshine, 83. Saturday night, mostly clear, 52. And for Sunday, more sunshine, 80.

0: is gone, a home run, a leadoff home run, the 28th of his career. Ohtani makes it 1-0. Shohei Ohtani knows how to bring the fans to their feet.
1: AM 570 LA Sports Dodgers Radio Network. Ohtani also pitched 6 hitless innings as LA defeated Colorado 4-1 to complete the 3-game sweep. The Yankees shut out the Royals 7-0 and completed a 4-game sweep. White Sox blew out the Twins 15-2. Munetaka Murakami with his 20th home run of the season, while the Cubs snapped out of their 10-game losing streak with a 10-4 win over the Pirates. At the Stanley Cup playoffs, the Hurricanes shut out the Canadiens 4-0 in Game 4 of the Eastern Conference Finals.
2: Partly cloudy skies, temperature falling to the mid-50s. East winds 5 to 10 miles per hour. Thursday, sunny, 77. Thursday night, clear, 49. Friday, sunny, 84. Friday night, mostly clear, 56. Saturday, sunshine, 83. Saturday night, mostly clear, 52. And for Sunday, more sunshine, 80.

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1: Once again, Shohei Ohtani does a little bit of everything for the Dodgers.
2: Here's a 1-1 from Sugano. Ohtani hammers it to dead center. This ball heading back.

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1: JFK International is one of four U.S. airports named Wednesday as a designated entry point for passengers arriving from African countries impacted by Ebola. Sarah Lee Kessler reports.
2: The CDC is still allowing some people from the Congo, South Sudan, and Uganda, where Ebola is spreading unchecked, to enter the U.S., but only at four designated sites.
3: We cannot and will not allow any cases of Ebola to enter the United States.
2: Secretary of State Marco Rubio says there will be enhanced Ebola screening at those airports that'll include a temperature check and observation for any signs of illness.
4: Better that they're doing something rather than pretending it doesn't exist.
5: Before you come over here, it should be taken care of over there.
2: I'm Sarah Lee Kessler.
1: Iran is responding after the U.S. carried out another round of strikes against the country Wednesday night. U.S. officials told several outlets the defensive strikes were in southern Iran and targeted a military site that was a threat to American forces and commercial traffic. The officials stressed the U.S.-Iran ceasefire is still in effect. Now, Iran's Islamic Revolutionary Guard Corps says it launched an attack on an American airbase where the strikes were launched from. Secretary of State Marco Rubio says Cuba is in a lot of trouble. He discussed the situation in Cuba during President Trump's cabinet meeting at the White House Wednesday.
3: Unfortunately for them, it's run by a bunch of incompetent communists. And being communist is bad. Being an incompetent communist is like the worst.
1: Rubio said it's a national security issue to have a failed state just 90 miles from the shores of the U.S. He went on to say the U.S. will be working on that, and hopefully there will be a good outcome for Cuba. And the former live-in personal assistant to late actor Matthew Perry is headed to federal prison. Kenneth Iwamasa was sentenced yesterday to 3 years and 5 months behind bars for his role in Perry's ketamine overdose death in October of 2023.

0: Iwasa injected Perry with multiple doses of the drug before his death. In August of 2024, Iwasa pleaded guilty to one count of conspiracy to distribute ketamine, causing death. I'm Mark Mayfield.
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7: Sunshine today, upper 70s, east winds 5 miles per hour. Tonight, partly cloudy, 48. Tomorrow, mostly sunny, 82. Tomorrow night, partly cloudy, 57. Saturday, mostly sunny, 79. Saturday night, partly cloudy, 51. For Sunday, more sunshine, 80.

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2: Once again, Shohei Ohtani does a little bit of everything for the Dodgers.
3: Here's a 1-1 from Sugano. Ohtani hammers it to dead center. This ball heading back. It is gone. A home run. A leadoff home run. The 28th of his career. Ohtani makes it 1-0. Shohei Ohtani knows how to bring the fans to their feet.
2: AM 570 LA Sports Dodgers Radio Network. Ohtani also pitched 6 hitless innings as LA defeated Colorado 4-1 to complete the 3-game sweep. The Yankees shut out the Royals 7-0 and completed a 4-game sweep. White Sox blew out the Twins 15-2. Munetaka Murakami with his 20th home run of the season, while the Cubs snapped out of their 10-game losing streak with a 10-4 win over the Pirates. At the Stanley Cup playoffs, the Hurricanes shut out the Canadiens 4-0 in Game 4 of the Eastern Conference Finals.
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5: 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Never stop reaching for your dreams.
6: Hunter Swisher with Phospholution says some farmers are cutting back or skipping phosphate applications under current market conditions.
7: So what you'll typically see in an environment like this is that when phosphate is as unaffordable as it is today compared to grain prices, you'll see farmers typically cut back or even skip applications of phosphate. And unfortunately, we've been facing this high price environment for years now. And so a lot of farmers have been cutting back or skipping rates for quite a few years. And the risk is real for farmers to see that impact on yield. And so the idea of phosphorus efficiency is really about trying to get lower rates, get more affordability, but without compromising yield outcomes. And so that's really, again, about converting that phosphate to more yield.
6: Swisher says he's concerned about the supply of fertilizer, noting surging sulfuric acid costs.
7: The impact of the war on the sulfur prices, in particular for phosphates, I think, you know, almost 50% of our sulfur comes out of the Middle East. And so you see that ripple through global markets. In the U.S., although we have some sources ourselves, it does start to impact really, the ability to get these inputs at any reasonable price. And so, again, the cost of fertilizer to the farmer is quite high, but so is the cost to produce. And I think it just starts to highlight how sensitive and how connected the world is in terms of fertilizer supply chains. And that just something as simple as a straight shutting down can really disrupt and across the globe, not just the U.S., how affordable fertilizer really is.
6: Ann Swisher says he believes domestic production of fertilizer has been an under-discussed topic.
7: And I think right now, the administration, policymakers are looking at all angles to try to find ways to provide short-term alleviation of this problem. And, you know, the answer is not going to be increased production. It's not going to be, build a fertilizer reserve. This is something where the only short-term release, these take years and years and years to build new facilities. You know, we have a dwindling rock reserve domestically. We have

0: policy that blocks out imports from certain countries. And I think that really, if we're really looking at short-term relief, it's policies that incentivize, subsidize, and support both producers and farmers adopting these technologies immediately that allow for them to cost-effectively get the phosphate they need to be able to not compromise the yield and certainly not profitability.
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4: Sunshine today, upper 70s, east winds 5 miles per hour. Tonight, partly cloudy, 48. Tomorrow, mostly sunny, 82. Tomorrow night, partly cloudy, 57. Saturday, mostly sunny, 79. Saturday night, partly cloudy, 51. And for Sunday, more sunshine, 80.

0: This is W247CY Baraboo and WRDB Reedsburg.
1: Iran is responding after the U.S. carried out another round of strikes against the country Wednesday night. More from Mark Mayfield.
2: U.S. officials told several outlets the defensive strikes were in southern Iran and targeted a military site that was a threat to American forces and commercial traffic. The officials stressed the U.S.-Iran ceasefire is still in effect. Now, Iran's Islamic Revolutionary Guard Corps says it launched an attack on an American airbase where the strikes were launched from. It's unclear which base was targeted, but there are reports air defenses in Kuwait responded to incoming missile and drone attacks. The U.S. carried out similar defensive strikes just days ago, prompting Iran to threaten retaliation. I'm Mark Mayfield.
1: The governor of California says the state will impose a 100% tax on payments from President Trump's so-called anti-weaponization fund. Tammy Trujillo reports.
3: Last week, the Trump administration announced a $1.8 billion fund for victims of alleged political weaponization, including possibly for those who were charged in connection with the January 6th Capitol riot. On Wednesday, Governor Gavin Newsom called it a slush fund and said, quote, anyone from California who receives any of those funds, we want to tax 100% of those proceeds. He added, it's an action we look forward to taking. Meanwhile, New York Assemblyman Alex Boris wants to see the same tax requirement in his state.
1: A Google employee is being charged with insider information, betting on the prediction platform Polymarket to make $1.2 million. More from Liz Warner.
4: Google software engineer Michelle Spagnolo federally charged Wednesday in a New York court with commodities and wire fraud and money laundering connected to the Polymarket betting platform. Prosecutors say he used an account under the name Alpha Raccoon to bet correctly that Google's most searched person in

0: 2025 would be the singer known as David. He was released on $2.2 million bond.
1: On Wall Street, before the opening bell, S&P 500 futures are on the decline. I'm Michael Kastner.
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5: Sunshine today, upper 70s, east winds 5 miles per hour. Tonight, partly cloudy, 48. Tomorrow, mostly sunny, 82. Tomorrow night, partly cloudy, 57. Saturday, mostly sunny, 79. Saturday night, partly cloudy, 51. And for Sunday, more sunshine, 80.

RDB and a good morning to you. Should reach the upper 70s today with some sunshine. Coming up this morning on News and Views, we'll have a conversation with Congressman Mark Pocan after his stop in Reedsburg last night for a town hall. See what's going on in the nation's capital affecting those here in southern Wisconsin. Congressman Pocan today at 10 o'clock. Some music to keep you company as we get closer and closer to the end of the week, the end of the month for that. It's the Jackson 5, RDB.

0: RDB, some sunshine today, warming up to the upper 70s. Little to no rain expected over the next week or so. Brewers blew out the Cardinals yesterday, 2-1 to sweep them away. Next up, a trip to Houston, first of three against the Astros tomorrow night. All your sports in a few. Billy Joel's next on RDB.
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0: Here are some stories we are working on today. Another day, another report of pavement buckling, this time on I-39 southbound near Portage. Traffic was snarled for about 3 hours. A storm front rumbled through the area last night, causing some power outages in Columbia and Marquette counties. An advisory has been issued for White Mound Lake in Sauk County due to the detection of blue-green algae. And the State Department of Consumer Protection is putting out a warning about a new twist in a utility bill scam. We'll talk with Michelle Ryden about how you can keep your money yours.
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0: Sunshine today, upper 70s, east winds 5 miles per hour. Tonight, partly cloudy, 48. Tomorrow, mostly sunny, 82. Tomorrow night, partly cloudy, 57. Saturday, mostly sunny, 79. Saturday night, partly cloudy, 51. And for Sunday, more sunshine, 80.

0: sunny skies, upper 70s today. Looks like very pleasant conditions over the next several days. Little to no rain expected for the next week, so we can do some drying out, perhaps. Is it the first weekend of summer for you after Memorial Day last weekend? Making your plans to get the grill out, throw some burgers and brats, and have a type B type of weekend. Just relax and watch the world go by. I think we all need that from time to time. And if you are grilling, send me your address and I'll be right over with the potato salad.
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3: Once again, Shohei Ohtani does a little bit of everything for the Dodgers.
4: Here's a 1-1 from Sugano. Ohtani hammers it to dead center. This ball heading back. It is gone. A home run. A leadoff home run, the 28th of his career. Ohtani makes it 1-0. Shohei Ohtani knows how to bring the fans to their feet.
3: AM 570 LA Sports Dodgers Radio Network. Ohtani also pitched six hitless innings as LA defeated Colorado 4-1 to complete the three-game sweep. The Yankees shut out the Royals 7-0 and completed a four-game sweep. White Sox blew out the Twins 15-2. Munetaka Murakami with his 20th home run of the season, while the Cubs snapped out of their 10-game losing streak with a 10-4 win over the Pirates. At the Stanley Cup playoffs, the Hurricanes shut out the Canadiens 4-0 in Game 4 of the Eastern Conference Finals.
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0: Magnum Media Sports. Track and field regionals held on Tuesday in Division 2. Those qualifying for the sectional tomorrow. From Portage on the girls' side, Kellen Woodworth in the 1600. Blake Bransel in the 300 hurdles. Riley Paulson in the 800.

0: Also, Ashley Campbell in the pole vault and Lyric Garski in the long jump and triple jump. Also, the girls 4x1 and 4x400 relays. For the boys, Jackson Spankowski in the 16 and 32, Joseph Bowers in the 300 hurdles, Michael Knockreiner in the high jump and pole vault, Joseph Bowers in the triple jump. Also, the 4x1, 4x2, and 4x800 relays. Qualifying for sectionals from Wisconsin Dells, for the boys, Salo Ortiz in the 400, Gabe Bergie in the high jump and triple jump, Victor Kostoff and Will Crothers in the 110 hurdles, and the 4x400 relay. For the Wisconsin Dells girls, Nally Bacos in the shot and discus, Jazz Alwyn in the high jump, Lily Schwark in the 100 hurdles, Stella Ketter in the 100, and the 4x400 relay. Qualifying from Mauston, for the girls, Avi Bonnard in the 200 and 400, Katie Lavold in the 800, Alicia Ratliff in the 16. Also, Bree Heller in the high jump, Jalen Hines in the long jump, and Emily Bonnard in the discus, and the 4x400 relay. For the Mauston boys, Weston Pooley in the 800, Hakan Peterson the 16, Braden Y in the 300 hurdles and triple jump, Garrett Pooley in the pole vault, Cody Comiskey in the shot and discus, Kyler Worcester in the shot put, and the 4x2, 4x4, and 4x800 relays. Boys golf, a Division II regional yesterday at the Portage Country Club. Among those qualifying for sectionals next week as a full team, both Portage and Wisconsin Dells will move on. Also, individual golfers from Mauston, Carson Damaski and Kaysen Messer. Girls soccer from Tuesday, Reedsburg lost to Lodi 5-1. Maddie Miller the tally for the Beavers. Portage Poinette a 6-1 winner over Edgerton. Lila Brown with a hat trick. Baraboo lost to Lake Mills 7-3. Mauston and Berlin played to a 3-3 draw. Eva Stania, the 3 goals for Mauston. Postseason continues tonight for softball teams with regional finals. In Division 2, it's Portage at Monroe. In Division 5, Royal hosts DeSoto, Ithaca Weston at home with Hillsboro. On the baseball diamond, regional first-round matchups tonight. In Division 2, Portage battles Evansville, Baraboo against Stoughton, Mauston against La Crosse Logan. And in Division 4, it's Winnewaux Center at Hillsboro, Royal at home with Lafarge, Weston at home with Pepin Alma. The Brewers inched across 2 runs in the bottom of the 8th to defeat the Cardinals 2-1. Aaron Ashby gets the win to move to 9-0 on the season. Trevor McGill, his 6th save. Magnum Media Sports.
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0: This is W247 CY Baraboo and WRDV Reedsburg.
1: With the war in Iran now 3 months old, President Trump says no nation has the right to control the Strait of Hormuz. The latest from Tammy Trujillo.
2: During a cabinet meeting at the White House on Wednesday, Trump dismissed a question about reports that a proposed deal would allow Iran and U.S. ally Oman to jointly control the vital waterway.
3: Nobody's going to control it. It's international waters, and Oman will behave just like everybody else, and we'll have to blow them up. They understand that. They'll be fine.
2: Trump suggested the U.S. might, in his words, watch over the Strait of Hormuz. It's just one obstacle in the ongoing U.S.-Iran peace talks, which Trump characterized as at a stalemate, saying he's not satisfied yet with the deal on the table.
1: The FBI has seized $40 million in gold bars from a former CIA agent who is posing as a decorated Air Force pilot. Mark Mayfield with that story.
4: The New York Times says David Rush was arrested last week on federal charges of swindling the government out of tens of millions of dollars. Rush was a senior official with the CIA who had top secret security clearance. Court documents show the feds raided his Virginia home.

0: last week and found over 300 gold bars, $2 million in cash, and 35 luxury watches. The documents do not elaborate on how he acquired his fortune, but claim only that Rush received it for work-related expenses.
1: No survivors are expected to be found after a chemical tank imploded at a paper mill in Longview, Washington, Tuesday. That's just north of Portland, Oregon. Two people have been confirmed dead, while nine missing people are presumed dead. The Department of Justice is launching a criminal probe into E. Jean Carroll. That's according to multiple reports. The DOJ investigation reportedly focuses on whether Carroll committed perjury during testimony linked to her two lawsuits against President Trump. She accused him of sexual assault in the 1990s, for which a jury found him liable. I'm Michael Kastner.
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4: For the second consecutive day, there was a report of pavement buckling on a busy highway. Yesterday, all lanes in the southbound I-39 near Highway 33 near Portage were closed due to a buckling situation. It occurred at about 4:15. Traffic returned to normal at about 7:30. An advisory has been issued due to the detection of blue-green algae at White Mound Lake at the White Mound County Park in Sauk County. Swimming, wading, and water contact are not advised, and you should keep your pets out of the water. And that's until further notice at White Mound Lake. A line of strong storms rumbled through the area last night, causing some minor power outages in Columbia and Marquette counties. Numerous reports of downed trees, but no damage to structures. Much more benign weather expected. No rain in the forecast for the next week. And the State Division of Consumer Protection is putting out a warning about a new twist on an old scam. Scammers have been calling people over the last several months, claiming they have unpaid utility bills and demand immediate payment. The scam involves sending victims a barcode by text or email and encouraging them to scan it to make the payment. From the State Division of Consumer Protection, here's Michelle Reinen.
5: Making up a reason why the consumer owes them money. So the consumer is told to take this barcode to one of several well-known and legitimate retail stores, scan it at a payment kiosk or checkout aisle, and then make that necessary payment. But when this scammer gets a hold of it and uses it to advance their scam, then the money that the consumer transfers goes directly into the account controlled by the scammer.
4: As always, if it sounds fishy, it probably is. More information at datcp.wi.gov. Now you're up to date. I'm Tom Demine, Magnum Media News.
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4: Sunshine today, upper 70s, east winds 5 miles per hour. Tonight, partly cloudy, 48. Tomorrow, mostly sunny, 82. Tomorrow night, partly cloudy, 57. Saturday, mostly sunny, 79. Saturday night, partly cloudy, 51. And for Sunday, more sunshine.

RDB, and a good morning to you. Some sunshine greeting us. Should rise to the upper 70s this afternoon. Coming up this morning on News and Views, we'll have a conversation with Congressman Mark Pocan, who was in Reedsburg last night for a town hall. We'll see what's happening in D.C., some bills being bandied about in the nation's capital. Congressman Pocan today at 10 o'clock. Now Jim Croce on RDB.

0: be mostly sunny for most of the day, reaching the upper 70s this afternoon. Brewers a winner yesterday, 2-1 over the Cardinals, sweeping away the Redbirds this week. They'll get the day off today, first of three in Houston tomorrow night. That and all your sports for you in just a few minutes. Your Ag Business Report is next on RDB.
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2: Relocating preserved seeds is not a popular decision. I'm Larry Lee with Agribusiness News on Brownfield. 100 years ago, our founders had a vision that transformed the future of agriculture, and we've been innovating ever since. See how it all started at pioneer.com/100. First, a grains and oilseeds analyst says Argentina's plan to reduce export taxes could put U.S. ag commodities at a competitive disadvantage. Mark Rosenbaum with Terrain says the country will gradually reduce its levies on corn and soybeans through 2028.
3: An Argentina farmer would see a bit higher price domestically, which probably incentivizes a bit of an area response, which is probably going to push down global prices for those products a bit. I think would be the primary effect on U.S. producers is a bit lower global prices because of the extra supply.
2: He says it's unclear if the tax cuts will stay in place beyond 2028 when Argentina holds elections and a change in leadership could shift policy. The proposed move of two of the nation's most important seed banks is drawing criticism. Brownfield's Jared White has more.
4: Dr. Lisa Ainsworth with the University of Illinois says the USDA's proposed move of the Maize Genetics Cooperation Stock Center and the National Soybean Germplasm Collection puts irreplaceable and valuable research materials at risk.
5: Send those seeds out to

0: breeders to develop new soybean lines.
1: Dr. Vivian Bernal with Seed Savers Exchange agrees and says no clear reason has been given for moving the maize center to Ames, Iowa, and the soybean collection to Columbia, Missouri.
2: It puts the germplasm itself at risk when they're looking towards moving those seeds hundreds of miles to new facilities that don't even actually exist yet.
1: The USDA says the proposal aligns with the organization's streamlining and restructuring under the Trump administration. No clear timeline has been established for the proposed move. I'm Jared White for Brownfield.
3: An agronomist says farmers should be paying close attention to nutrient deficiencies in the crops as the growing season continues. Stephen Leininger with Helena tells Brownfield.
4: Fertilizer has been reduced or cut on certain crops and certain amounts, and so I would definitely be proactive with a tissue sampling.
3: He says tissue sampling allows farmers to find hidden hunger in plants and allows farmers to apply the correct nutrients before yield is impacted. The president and CEO of the Fertilizer Institute says the U.S. fertilizer supply chain's just-in-time system has reached a tipping point. Corey Rosenbusch says over time, the system has changed from flexible and predictable to strained and reactive. I'm Larry Lee with Agribusiness News on Brownfield.
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0: RDB, beat goes on of great weather, too. Highs right around the 80-degree mark for the next week. Little to no rain expected either. So construction projects should be proceeding nicely, whether it be streets or buildings or both. You know, the wastewater treatment plant in Reedsburg continues to progress, hopefully online here in the next couple of years. The largest, most expensive project in the city's history. But everybody will be happy when it's complete, despite the price tag. It's sports time on RDB.
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4: Here's a 1-1 from Sugano. Ohtani hammers it to dead center. This ball heading back. It is gone. A home run. A leadoff home run, the 28th of his career. Ohtani makes it 1-0. Shohei Ohtani knows how to bring the fans to their feet.
3: AM 570 LA Sports Dodgers Radio Network. Ohtani also pitched 6 hitless innings as LA defeated Colorado 4-1 to complete the 3-game sweep. The Yankees shut out the Royals 7-0 and completed a 4-game sweep. White Sox blew out the Twins 15-2. Munetaka Murakami with his 20th home run of the season, while the Cubs snapped out of their 10-game losing streak with a 10-4 win over the Pirates. At the Stanley Cup playoffs, the Hurricanes shut out the Canadiens 4-0 in Game 4 of the Eastern Conference Finals.
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0: 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Track and field regionals held on Tuesday in Division 2. Those qualifying for the sectional tomorrow from Portage on the girls' side. Kellen Woodworth in the 1600. Blake Bransel in the 300 hurdles. Riley Paulson in the 800. Also, Ashley Campbell in the pole vault and Lyric Garski in the long jump and triple jump. Also, the girls 4x1 and 4x400 relays. For the boys, Jackson Spankowski in the 16 and 32, Joseph Bowers in the 300 hurdles, Michael Knockreiner in the high jump and pole vault, Joseph Bowers in the triple jump. Also, the 4x1, 4x2, and 4x800 relays. Qualifying for sectionals from Wisconsin Dells, for the boys, Salo Ortiz in the 400, Gabe Bergie in the high jump and triple jump, Victor Kostoff and Will Crothers in the 110 hurdles,

and the 4x400 relay. For the Wisconsin Dells girls, Natalie Bacos in the shot and discus, Jazz Alwyn in the high jump, Lily Schwark in the 100 hurdles, Stella Ketter in the 100 and the 4x400 relay. Qualifying from Boston for the girls, Avi Bonnard in the 200 and 400, Katie Lavold in the 800, Alicia Ratliff in the 16. Also, Bree Heller in the high jump, Jalen Hines in the long jump, and Emily Bonnard in the discus, and the 4x400 relay. For the Boston boys, Weston Pooley in the 800, Hakan Peterson the 16, Braden Y in the 300 hurdles and triple jump, Garrett Pooley in the pole vault, Cody Kaminsky in the shot and discus, Tyler Worcester in the shot put, and the 4x2, 4x4, and 4x800 relays. Boys golf, a Division II regional yesterday at the Portage Country Club. Among those qualifying for sectionals next week as a full team, both Portage and Wisconsin Dells will move on. Also individual golfers from Boston, Carson Damaski and Kaysen Messer. Girls soccer from Tuesday, Reedsburg lost to Lodi 5-1. Maddie Miller the tally for the Beavers. Portage Poinette a 6-1 winner over Edgerton. Lila Brown with a hat trick. Baraboo lost to Lake Mills 7-3. Mauston and Berlin played to a 3-3 draw. Eva Stania, the 3 goals for Mauston. Postseason continues tonight for softball teams with regional finals. In Division 2, it's Portage at Monroe. In Division 5, Royal hosts DeSoto, Ithaca Weston at home with Hillsboro. On the baseball diamond, regional first-round matchups tonight. In Division 2, Portage battles Evansville. Baraboo against Stoughton, Mauston against La Crosse Logan. And in Division 4, it's Wenawauk Center at Hillsboro, Royal at home with Lafarge, Weston at home with Pepin Alma. The Brewers inched across 2 runs in the bottom of the 8th to defeat the Cardinals 2-1. Aaron Ashby gets the win to move to 9-0 on the season. Trevor McGill, his 6th save. Magnum Media Sports. Sunshine today, upper 70s, east winds 5 miles per hour. Tonight, partly cloudy, 48. Tomorrow, mostly sunny, 82. Tomorrow night, partly cloudy, 57. Saturday, mostly sunny, 79. Saturday night, partly cloudy, 51. And for Sunday, more sunshine, 80.

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1: With the war in Iran now 3 months old, President Trump says no nation has the right to control the Strait of Hormuz. During a cabinet meeting at the White House on Wednesday, Trump dismissed a question about reports that a proposed deal would allow Iran and U.S. ally Oman to jointly control the vital waterway.
2: Nobody's going to control it. It's international waters, and Oman will behave just like everybody else, and we'll have to blow them up. They understand that. They'll be fine.
1: Trump suggested the U.S. might watch over the Strait of Hormuz. It's just one obstacle in the ongoing U.S.-Iran peace talks, which Trump characterized as at a stalemate, saying he's not satisfied yet with the deal on the table. No survivors are expected to be found after a chemical tank imploded at a paper mill in Longview, Washington, Tuesday. That's just north of Portland, Oregon. Two people have been confirmed dead, while nine missing people are presumed dead. Governor Bob Ferguson said the tank implosion at Nippon Dynawave is the deadliest industrial accident in the state's modern history. In another sign of the chilly relationship with the U.S. and Canada, America's neighbor to the north is snubbing American-made technology. More from Rory O'Neill.
3: Canada will buy its new military early warning planes from Sweden's Saab Technologies, not Boeing. Prime Minister Mark Carney told a defense conference in Ottawa that Saab's Global Eye jets, quote, will be a key resource for the Canadian Armed Forces to detect and deter threats across the Arctic. Back in March, Carney vowed that Canada would no longer rely on the U.S. for protecting the vast Arctic territory.
1: Vermont has passed a concert ticket bill that places a cap on how much a ticket can be resold for. Now in the state of Vermont, a ticket can't be resold on the secondary market for more than 110% of its original price. I'm Michael Kastner.
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7: Another warmer than average day yesterday caused pavement to buckle on an area highway.

0: This time on I-39 southbound near Highway 33 near Portage. The incident occurred at just after 4 o'clock. Repairs were made. Traffic returned to normal at about 7:30. An advisory has been issued for White Mound Lake in Sauk County due to the detection of blue-green algae. Swimming and water contact are not advised. You're encouraged to keep your pets out of the water as well. That's until further notice at White Mound Lake at the White Mound County Park in Sauk County. A line of strong storms rolled through the area last night. Some power outages reported in Columbia and Marquette counties. No reports of structural damage. Rather benign weather expected over the next week. Little to no rain is expected. And the State Division of Consumer Protection is putting out an alert about a new twist on an old scam. Scammers have been calling potential victims, claiming they have unpaid utility bills and demand immediate payment by scanning a barcode. From the State Division of Consumer Protection, here's Michelle Reinen.
1: Making up a reason why the consumer owes them money. So the consumer's told to take this barcode to one of several well-known and legitimate retail stores, scan it at a payment kiosk or checkout aisle, and then make that necessary payment. But when this scammer gets a hold of it and uses it to advance their scam, then the money that the consumer transfers goes directly into the account controlled by the scammer.
0: As always, if it sounds too good to be true, it usually is. More information at datcp.wi.gov. Now you're up to date. I'm Tom Demeen, Magnum Media News.
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0: Sunshine today, upper 70s, east winds 5 miles per hour. Tonight, partly cloudy, 48. Tomorrow, mostly sunny, 82. Tomorrow night, partly cloudy, 57. Saturday, mostly sunny, 79. Saturday night, partly cloudy, 51. And for Sunday, more sunshine, 80.

RDB, high in the upper 70s this afternoon. Humidity level should be down a little bit as well. News and views this morning at 10 o'clock. A conversation with Congressman Mark Pocan as he was in town last night for a town hall.

for a town hall gathering in Reedsburg. We'll get the latest from Washington, D.C., how it affects those here in southern Wisconsin with the congressman today, 10 o'clock on RDB.

DB working away to the upper 70s this afternoon with some sunshine to soak in. Brewer fans soaking in the sunshine after sweeping away the Cardinals this week. Brewers all alone in first place in the NL Central, starting to play some really good ball. 4.5 clear of the Cardinals and Cubs. Reds 5 back, Pirates 5.5 arrears. Road series in Houston begins tomorrow night right here on RDB.

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3: Sunshine today, upper 70s, east winds 5 miles per hour. Tonight, partly cloudy, 48. Tomorrow, mostly sunny, 82. Tomorrow night, partly cloudy, 57. Saturday, mostly sunny, 79. Saturday night, partly cloudy, 51. And for Sunday, more sunshine, 80.

0: beautiful day today, upper 70s with some sunshine. Coming up this weekend, it's the second full moon of the month, a.k.a. the blue moon. Doesn't happen very often. The peak illumination will be Sunday morning at 3:45. Use that information as you will. Tom will not be awake at 3:45 Sunday morning to view it, but Saturday night and again Sunday later in the morning should be all right. Go get them. If you're a werewolf, be careful. It's sports time on RDB.
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1: Here's a 1-1 from Sugano. Ohtani hammers it to dead center. This ball heading back. It is gone. A home run. A leadoff home run, the 28th of his career. Ohtani makes it 1-0. Shohei Ohtani knows how to bring the fans to their feet.
0: AM 570 LA Sports Dodgers Radio Network. Ohtani also pitched 6 hitless innings as LA defeated Colorado 4-1 to complete the 3-game sweep. The Yankees shut out the Royals 7-0 and completed a 4-game sweep. White Sox blew out the Twins 15-2. Munetaka Murakami with his 20th home run of the season, while the Cubs snapped out of their 10-game losing streak with a 10-4 win over the Pirates. At the Stanley Cup playoffs, the Hurricanes shut out the Canadiens 4-0 in Game 4 of the Eastern Conference Finals.
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0: Magnum Media Sports. Track and field regionals held on Tuesday in Division II. Those qualifying for the sectional tomorrow. From Portage on the girls' side, Kellen Woodworth in the 1600. Blake Bransel in the 300 hurdles. Riley Paulson in the 800. Also, Ashley Campbell in the pole vault. And Lyric Garski in the long jump and triple jump. Also, the girls 4x1 and 4x400 relays. For the boys, Jackson Spankowski in the 16 and 32, Joseph Bowers in the 300 hurdles, Michael Knockreiner in the high jump and pole vault, Joseph Bowers in the triple jump. Also, the 4x1, 4x2, and 4x800 relays. Qualifying for sectionals from Wisconsin Dells, for the boys, Salo Ortiz in the 400, Gabe Burgi in the high jump and triple jump, Victor Kostoff and Will Crothers in the 110 hurdles, and the 4x400 relay. For the Wisconsin Dells girls, Nally Bacos in the shot and discus, Jazz Alwyn in the high jump, Lily Schwark in the 100 hurdles, Stella Ketter in the 100, and the 4x400 relay. Qualifying from Mauston, for the girls, Avi Bonner in the 200 and 400, Katie Lavold in the 800, Alicia Ratliff in the 16. Also, Bree Heller in the high jump, Jalen Hines in the long jump, and Emily Bonnard in the discus, and the 4x400 relay. For the Mauston boys, Weston Pooley in the 800, Hakan Peterson the 16, Braden Y in the 300 hurdles and triple jump, Garrett Pooley in the pole vault, Cody Kaminsky in the shot and discus, Kyler Worcester in the shot put, and the 4x2, 4x4, and 4x800 relays. Boys golf, a Division II regional yesterday at the Portage Country Club. Among those qualifying for sectionals next week as a full team, both Portage and Wisconsin Dells will move on. Also individual golfers from Mauston, Carson Damaski and Kaysen Messer. Girls soccer from Tuesday, Reedsburg lost to Lodi 5-1. Maddie Miller the tally for the Beavers. Portage Poinette a 6-1 winner over Edgerton. Lila Brown with a hat trick. Baraboo lost to Lake Mills 7-3. Mauston and Berlin played to a 3-3 draw. Eva Stania, the 3 goals for Mauston. Postseason continues tonight for softball teams with regional finals. In Division 2, it's Portage at Monroe. In Division 5, Royal hosts DeSoto, Ithaca Weston at home with Hillsboro. On the baseball diamond, regional first-round matchups tonight. In Division 2, Portage battles Evansville, Baraboo against Stoughton, Mauston against La Crosse Logan. And in Division 4, it's Winnewaux Center at Hillsboro, Royal at home with Lafarge, Weston at home with Pepin Alma. The Brewers inched across 2 runs in the bottom of the 8th to defeat the Cardinals 2-1. Aaron Ashby gets the win to move to 9-0 on the season. Trevor McGill, his 6th save. Magnum Media Sports.
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0: Sunshine today, upper 70s, east winds 5 miles per hour. Tonight, partly cloudy, 48. Tomorrow, mostly sunny, 82. Tomorrow night, partly cloudy, 57. Saturday, mostly sunny, 79. Saturday night, partly cloudy, 51. And for Sunday, more sunshine, 80.

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1: A federal judge is allowing President Trump to move ahead with an executive order that puts limits on mail-in voting. Trump signed an order back in March requiring the U.S. Postal Service to only deliver ballots to voters on each state's approved mail-in ballot list. The Democratic Party filed for an injunction blocking the measure. President Trump is threatening to blow up a U.S. ally if it tries to control the Strait of Hormuz. The latest from Tammy Trujillo.
2: During a cabinet meeting at the White House on Wednesday, Trump dismissed a question about reports that a proposed deal would allow Iran and U.S. ally Oman to jointly control the vital waterway.
3: Nobody's going to control it. It's international waters, and Oman will behave just like everybody else, and we'll have to blow them up. They understand that. They'll be fine.
2: Trump suggested the U.S. might, in his words, watch over the Strait of Hormuz. It's just one obstacle in the ongoing U.S.-Iran peace talks, which Trump characterized as at a stalemate, saying he's not satisfied yet with the deal on the table. I'm Tammy Trujillo.
1: A Google employee is being charged with insider information betting on the prediction platform Polymarket to make $1.2 million. More from Liz Warner.
4: Google software engineer Michelle Spagnolo federally charged Wednesday in a New York court with commodities and wire fraud and money laundering connected to the Polymarket betting platform. Prosecutors say he used an account under the name Alpha Raccoon to bet correctly that Google's most searched person in 2025 would be the singer known as David. He was released on $2.2 million bond. It's not the first time Polymarket's encountered legal trouble in April. Federal prosecutors charged an Army Special Forces sergeant for successfully betting on Venezuela. Leader Nicolas Maduro's capture. In New York, I'm Liz Warner.
1: Stock trading app Robinhood is now allowing AI agents on its platform and letting customers use AI to trade and spend for them. I'm Michael Kastner.
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11: For the second consecutive day, there was a report of pavement buckling on a busy highway. Yesterday, all lanes in the southbound I-39 near Highway 33 near Portage were closed due to a buckling situation. It occurred at about 4:15. Traffic returned to normal at about 7:30. An advisory has been issued due to the detection of blue-green algae at White Mound Lake at the White Mound County Park in Sauk County. Swimming, wading, and

0: water contact are not advised, and you should keep your pets out of the water. And that's until further notice at White Mound Lake. A line of strong storms rumbled through the area last night, causing some minor power outages in Columbia and Marquette counties. Numerous reports of downed trees, but no damage to structures. Much more benign weather expected. No rain in the forecast for the next week. And the State Division of Consumer Protection is putting out a warning about a new twist on an old scam. Scammers have been calling people over the last several months, claiming they have unpaid utility bills and demand immediate payment. The scam involves sending victims a barcode by text or email and encouraging them to scan it to make the payment. From the State Division of Consumer Protection, here's Michelle Reinen.
1: Making up a reason why the consumer owes them money. So the consumer's told to take this barcode to one of several well-known and legitimate retail stores, scan it at a payment kiosk or checkout aisle, and then make that necessary payment. But when this scammer gets a hold of it and uses it to advance their scam, then the money that the consumer transfers goes directly into the account controlled by the scammer.
0: As always, if it sounds fishy, it probably is. More information at datcp.wi.gov. Now you're up to date. I'm Tom Demean, Magnum Media News.
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0: Sunshine today, upper 70s, east winds 5 miles per hour. Tonight, partly cloudy, 48. Tomorrow, mostly sunny, 82. Tomorrow night, partly cloudy, 57. Saturday, mostly sunny, 79. Saturday night, partly cloudy, 51. And for Sunday, more sunshine, 80.

RTV, beautiful day today, warming to the upper 70s. We'll have a conversation with Congressman Mark Pocan coming up at 10 o'clock. Able to visit with him last night, and we'll hear the fruition of the conversation today.

station today at 10 o'clock. Greatest hits all lined up for your ears to soak in. I see Carole King and the Bee Gees, now Three Dog Night on RDB.

0: RDB floating her way to the upper 70s for our high today. Brewers all alone in first place, sweeping away the Cardinals this week. They'll rest up. Short little roadie to Houston. Take on the Astros, first of three, tomorrow night in the Space City. Day games then Saturday and Sunday, back home with the Giants coming up on Monday. Daily Dose with Mitch Anthony is next on RDB.
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1: Here's a 1-1 from Sugano. Ohtani hammers it to dead center. This ball heading back. It is gone. A home run. A leadoff home run, the 28th of his career. Ohtani makes it 1-0. Shohei Ohtani knows how to bring the fans to their feet.
0: AM 570 LA Sports Dodgers Radio Network. Ohtani also pitched 6 hitless innings as LA defeated Colorado 4-1 to complete the 3-game sweep. The Yankees shut out the Royals 7-0 and completed a 4-game sweep. White Sox blew out the Twins 15-2. Munetaka Murakami with his 20th home run of the season, while the Cubs snapped out of their 10-game losing streak with a 10-4 win over the Pirates. At the Stanley Cup playoffs, the Hurricanes shut out the Canadiens 4-0 in Game 4 of the Eastern Conference Finals.
2: Ithaca High School seniors, it's time to celebrate. 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
4: Mitch Anthony here with today's Daily Dose. I remember seeing a boy who played baseball but wasn't too good at it. He played to please his father. I remember a housewife who possessed great artistic ability but had no outlet for it. I remember an employee who had abilities that were not recognized by management. A key component to these people's unhappiness was that they were not practicing the things they were good at. The human soul is such that happiness eludes us when we do not exercise our gifts and utilize our abilities. I could do a job and do it well, but if it is not an exercise of my natural talents and deep-seated desires, I will feel a vacuous void within, a longing for something better or more fulfilling. It is important many times in our lifetime to take inventory of our strengths, abilities, and acquired skills and knowledge. 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Our personal happiness is intricately linked to expressing and doing the things we are good at. Mitch Anthony reminding you once again that life is whatever you make it. The Daily Dose is proud to be sponsored by the R Extra Mile, a charity that uses your extra airline miles to help cancer patients get where they need to go for treatment.

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6: Sunshine today, upper 70s, east winds 5 miles per hour. Tonight, partly cloudy, 48. Tomorrow, mostly sunny, 82. Tomorrow night, partly cloudy, 57. Saturday, mostly sunny, 79. Saturday night, partly cloudy, 51. And for Sunday, more sunshine, 80.

Cardi B, some sunshine today, warming to the upper 70s for our high. You're ready for June? We have just, what, 3 2/3 days left in May. June marks the halfway point of this year. It'll be over before you know it. Various mileposts of the month coming up. Of course, the free fishing and state parks and state trails weekend next weekend, the 6th and 7th. Go out and explore America's Dairyland. Maybe catch a fish in the process, too. Butterfest coming up as well in Reedsburg. I cannot wait for summertime. Now Donna Summer on RDB.

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1: President Trump is threatening to blow up a U.S. ally if it tries to control the Strait of Hormuz.
2: Nobody's going to control it. It's international waters, and Oman will behave just like everybody else, and we'll have to blow them up. They understand that. They'll be fine.
1: During a cabinet meeting on Wednesday, Trump dismissed a question about reports that a proposed deal would allow Iran and Oman to jointly control the vital strait. A federal judge is allowing President Trump to move ahead with an executive order that puts limits on mail-in voting. Trump signed an order back in March requiring the U.S. Postal Service to only deliver ballots to voters on each state's approved mail-in ballot list. The Democratic Party filed for an injunction blocking the measure. No survivors are expected to be found after a chemical tank imploded at a paper mill in Washington state. Two people have been confirmed dead, while nine missing people are presumed dead. Pastor Jim John is remembering electrician Gilbert Bernal, who was killed.
3: It's a big loss for their family because of Gilbert, the way he lived his life, the way he loved his family.
1: The implosion happened just minutes after he started his shift. Governor Bob Ferguson said the tank implosion at Nippon Dynawave is the deadliest industrial accident in the state's modern history. The governor of California says the state will impose a 100% tax on payments from President Trump's so-called anti-weaponization fund. More from Tammy Trujillo.
4: Last week, the Trump administration announced a $1.8 billion fund for victims of alleged political weaponization, including possibly for those who were charged in connection with the January 6th Capitol riot. On Wednesday, Governor Gavin Newsom called it a slush fund and said, quote, anyone from California who receives any of those funds, we want to tax 100% of those proceeds.
1: I'm Michael Kastner.
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9: Our guest today is Congressman Mark Pocan, and Mark, you made your way back from D.C. to the heat of Wisconsin. Good to be back, isn't it?
10: Yeah, it's definitely good to be back, doing lots of town halls this week.
9: What have you learned? What are people asking you at these various town halls? Because I know you love doing them.
10: Yeah, we're hitting every county this week. The main subjects that come up are affordability, so the fact that we're paying more for groceries and everyday goods because of tariffs, and more for healthcare and utilities because of the big, beautiful bill, and now more for gas because of the war in Iran. People like to talk about the war in Iran. They're concerned about that. Some talk about ICE, the fact that they're arresting a lot of people that, over 75% are not criminals. Only 5% are actually the people they're telling us that they're arresting, and just all the money going there. And then finally, a category I just call corruption, whether it be the 3,700 stock trades the president did in the first quarter of the year, the arch dedicated to himself, the ballroom that was going to be free that's going to cost us $1 billion, and then that settlement that he made with himself for $1.776 billion to give to people who feel like the government's been weaponized against them. I know the pillow guy is trying to get $400 million out of there. It's just that. People are tired of seeing, Trump enrich himself and his family and focus on things that glorify him rather than working on affordability or getting us out of a war and things like that.
9: Is there a level of optimism, Mark, that things will get better? I mean, you're on the ground floor literally in Washington. Is there a hope that people have a better lot in life coming up?
10: Yeah, right now people aren't real optimistic at the town halls, I'll tell you that. So I do have people say, how can you be so calm? I've had that being said. But, you know, the good news, I think, is people have a chance in November to change out some of the faces in the House and the Senate, as well as state legislatures and governorships. And from what we're seeing, it looks like there's a very good chance the House could flip to Democratic control, maybe even the Senate could flip. And at that point, at least, you know, you can be a goalie for some bad ideas coming through. You can do proper oversight and, you know, bring folks in and get information and at least have checks and balances again, because we've kind of lost that with the current Republican majority in the House.
9: So trying to look for the forest for the trees, what are some of the bills, the proposals that you're working on to help folks back here?
10: Well, I mean, I think one issue that I hope is front and center, and even in the presidential campaign coming up in, again, 2 years, but it'll be starting probably the day after the election in November, but it's health care. You know, I think people see with the big, beautiful bill, 11 million people will lose access to health care, 4 million because of the Affordable Care Act, 7 million because of the Medicaid changes. And, you know, people are being priced out of health insurance. I was in Baraboo and met with

0: business people, some people had their premiums doubled or tripled on the Affordable Care Act. Some people dropped out and they're just putting the money aside hoping it covers things. And that's not a health care plan. We're the only industrialized country that doesn't have universal health care. I'm hoping that because of this experience, the attacks on healthcare, and then the related cost increases, because, you know, insurance knows those people are going to go to hospital emergency rooms and other things, that cost is going to be picked up somewhere. So we had one employer in Madison had a 41% increase in their health plan for their employees. I'm hoping that's one we can look at and go, you know, what's everyone got wrong and we have right? Because I don't think it's that way. That's really important.
1: Yeah, that's one thing you mentioned with employees see the prices of X, Y, and Z, but employers, business owners, yeah, seeing their costs increase too. It covers everybody, doesn't it?
0: Well, you know, I was a small business owner for 37 years. A year ago, we sold our business. So I know that more than I know anything in my life. And, you know, tariffs are really hurting people trying to buy stuff. For a while, they had some inventory they could put out at the same price, but now they're having to fill that inventory with more expensive goods, and it's harder to get some stuff. So they're dealing with that. If they sell overseas, because of the erratic nature of tariffs, you never know what they're going to be on what day. I have a slide I show people that's so full of the tariff changes, like, you know, no one can really keep track. And as a business owner, you just want consistency. If it's going to be a 10% tariff, you'll factor it in your prices. But if it's a 10% one day and 15% the next day, 5%, then you're up to 17. You can't run a business on that. Health insurance costs, you know, we have a model in this country that's largely based on paying your employees. But if we had a different model, like other countries, that money that the employer puts out could go to hiring more people or buying new equipment and growing their businesses. So there's a lot of challenges to be a small business owner right now. And I think, you know, we could definitely do a lot to improve that situation.
1: I'm talking with Congressman Mark Pocan today, and I still go back that there's more commonalities than differences in the American public. Maybe that's starting to change a little bit. What do you see?
0: Well, politically, there definitely has become a team red, team blue factor, especially in Wisconsin.
1: No purple.
0: We used to have people, you remember, who would vote for Russ Feingold for senator and Tommy Thompson for governor, a Democrat and a Republican. That was 20% of the people would do that. Now, maybe it's 2% or 4% at most that do that. But, you know, I just want to get back to normal. And then let's build and do good things. But first, let's get to normal, because this is anything but normal right now. And I think people just can't have the constant way things are thrown at us from the White House right now. They just want to have some normalcy, some decency. And, you know, maybe boring would be good. I'd be okay with that right now.
1: I'd like to know what normal looks like, Mark. But what's coming up? What's next? What should folks be on the lookout for the next several months as we get into summer?
0: Yeah, I mean, you know, in Wisconsin, obviously having a governor's race with a governor who's been there for 8 years, that's going to be big. The legislature could flip because we had fair maps a couple years ago. So that's going to be of interest. We have a couple congressional seats that are absolutely competitive in Wisconsin. In fact, Wasserman, one of the main pollsters, is doing presentations in Washington right now saying the most flippable seat in the country is Derek Van Orden, Wisconsin's 3rd District. So that's action. You know, you're a purple state, you always have action, but I think we might even have more than normal for a midterm election.
1: Can you use that word? Normal again, Mark. If anybody has a concern, has a question, your website, your email, give you guys a call in D.C. or in Madison, right?
0: Yeah, you know, D.C. is largely where we do policy. Madison is largely where we do casework. So if people have a problem with the IRS or their veterans benefits or student loans, you know, reach out to us. Just yesterday, one of my staff people that was doing town halls with us, she just talked about 3 cases she closed in the last few days that, you know, people who they were told they owed more student loans. They knew they had paid it. We worked through it, and sure enough, you know, they paid it. They didn't have to owe any more money, or people getting a settlement from the IRS. So those are good things still that happen. And we can definitely help, even if the political water is turbulent. I think the sea is much calmer when it comes to helping people out with federal resources.
1: Looking forward to boring and normal this summer. Thanks, yes. Mark. Appreciate it.
0: Thank you so much.
1: Congressman Mark Pocan.
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1: Sunny this afternoon, upper 70s, east winds 5 miles per hour. Tonight, partly cloudy, 48. Tomorrow, mostly sunny, 82. Tomorrow night, partly cloudy, 57. Saturday, mostly sunny, 79. Saturday night, partly cloudy, 51. And for Sunday, more sunshine, 80.

RDB, a high in the upper 70s this afternoon. Coming up tomorrow morning on News and Views, we'll talk with Paul Walzer from the Sauk County Historical Society. Some presentations coming up throughout the month of June across the county. If you want to learn something about Sauk County, odds are Paul knows it. He'll be glad to share it tomorrow morning at 10 o'clock. It's The Who, part of Greatest Hits.

high in the upper 70s today. Humidity levels down after the front rolled through last night. You got your garden growing, everything germinating as expected. Marigolds are coming along. They're a little reluctant to blossom entirely, but I think they'll come along nicely. Cherry tomatoes are growing as well. Nice little rain shower last night, very brief.

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3: Here's a 1-1 from Sugano. Ohtani hammers it to dead center. This ball heading back. It is gone. A home run. A leadoff home run, the 28th of his career. Ohtani makes it 1-0. Shohei Ohtani knows how to bring the fans to their feet.
2: AM 570 LA Sports Dodgers Radio Network. Ohtani also pitched 6 hitless innings as LA defeated Colorado 4-1 to complete the 3-game sweep. The Yankees shut out the Royals 7-0 and completed a 4-game sweep. White Sox blew out the Twins 15-2. Munetaka Murakami with his 20th home run of the season, while the Cubs snapped out of their 10-game losing streak with a 10-4 win over the Pirates. At the Stanley Cup playoffs, the Hurricanes shut out the Canadiens 4-0 in Game 4 of the Eastern Conference Finals.
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7: Sunny this afternoon, upper 70s, east winds 5 miles per hour. Tonight, partly cloudy, 48. Tomorrow, mostly sunny, 82. Tomorrow night, partly cloudy, 57. Saturday, mostly sunny, 79. Saturday night, partly cloudy, 51. And for Sunday, more sunshine, 80.

be sunshine for the most part today, reaching the upper 70s this afternoon. Little to no rain expected over the next week. The first place Brewers get the day off today. They'll be in Houston this weekend, first of three tomorrow night. Day game, late day game on Saturday. Regular day game Sunday, home with the Giants then to start the new week. 97.3 RDB.

0: This is W247 CY Baraboo and WRDB Reedsburg.
1: Iran is being accused of violating its ceasefire with the U.S. with an attack on Kuwait. In a post on X, U.S. Central Command said Iran launched a ballistic missile toward Kuwait late last night. CENTCOM added that it happened hours after Iranian forces launched 5 one-way attack drones that posed a clear threat in and near the Strait of Hormuz. Matt Bradley reports this morning from Tel Aviv.
2: What we're seeing now is Iran trying to actually take more power in the Strait of Hormuz than they had as a result of this fight. And we're also seeing that there's some major complications in terms of what the Iranians feel they're entitled to. They say lifting of U.S. sanctions and some relief money, basically reparations for the damage that they endured at the hands of American and Israeli airstrikes.
1: Those items are thought to be non-starters with the U.S. President Trump is being allowed to move forward for now with an executive order that places limits on mail-in voting. It calls for a list of confirmed U.S. citizens eligible to vote in each state and requires the U.S. Postal Service to only deliver ballots to voters on each state's approved mail-in ballot list. Today, a federal judge rejected Democrats' request for an injunction because the executive order had not yet been implemented. In another sign of the chilly relationship with the U.S. and Canada, America's neighbor to the north is snubbing American-made technology. Rory O'Neill reports.
3: Canada will buy its new military early warning planes from Sweden's Saab Technologies, not Boeing. Prime Minister Mark Carney told a defense conference in Ottawa that Saab's Global Eye jets, quote, will be a key resource for the Canadian Armed Forces to detect and deter threats across the Arctic. Back in March, Carney vowed that Canada would no longer rely on the U.S. for protecting the vast Arctic territory.
1: I'm Michael Kastner.
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3: Here are some stories we are working on today. Another day, another report of pavement buckling, this time on I-39 southbound near Portage. Traffic was snarled for about 3 hours. A storm front rumbled through the area last night, causing some power outages in Columbia and Marquette counties. An advisory has been issued for White Mound Lake in Sauk County due to the detection of blue-green algae. And the State Department of Consumer Protection is putting out a warning about a new twist in a utility bill scam. We'll talk with Michelle Ryden about how you can keep your money yours.
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3: Sunny this afternoon, upper 70s, east winds 5 miles per hour. Tonight, partly cloudy, 48. Tomorrow, mostly sunny, 82. Tomorrow night, partly cloudy, 57. Saturday, mostly sunny, 79. Saturday night, partly cloudy, 51. And for Sunday, more sunshine, 80.

0: Intelligence for your life. My name is John Tesh, your grateful host. And which careers do you think are considered the most dateable? A new survey from a dating app, The League, finds it has less to do with money and more to do with character traits. 40% of people surveyed say they want their potential partner to have a passion for what they're doing. 34% want somebody who prioritizes a work-life balance. And this is why the number one career is healthcare. Survey respondents said it shows somebody is smart and has a caregiving nature. Daters are also interested in people who work in education, calling them patient and empathetic and passionate about learning. And coming in third are people who work in emergency response. They're considered courageous, dependable, and brave. Amen to that.
1: Intelligence for your life.
0: And coming up, why so many people are now sitting in their cars and doing nothing.

0: of my health and wellness files. Do you ever just sit in your car for a little peace and quiet? I've caught myself doing this recently. Now, it's a growing cultural phenomenon, and it has a name. It's known as car idling or car sitting, where people linger in their cars after reaching their destination. There's nothing wrong with it. For a lot of people, it's a way to reclaim personal time. And psychologists are weighing in on this. They say the physical boundaries of a car provide a unique sense of security and control in a hectic world. And even if you're scrolling through your phone or listening to the radio, the extra minutes help bridge the gap between your different roles, like worker and wife and mother. And that transition time can be good to maintain your mental health. I suggest you try it. It works for me.
1: Intelligence for your life.
0: And coming up, the latest way to escape our noisy and distracted world is with something known as brown noise. Pablo Rapales is a professor at NYU who studies music and the brain. He says brown noise will help you focus, be more productive, and even get better sleep. So I'll tell you how you can use brown noise next.

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1: A big salute to the graduates of Baraboo High School. This is your moment, and we couldn't be prouder. Remember, every step you take is a step toward your dreams. Keep shining.
2: Congratulations to all Baraboo graduates. Enjoy this happy ending and look forward to your new beginning. Keep up the good work from MUCO and South Central Heating and Cooling, Reedsburg.
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8: 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Ohtani hammers it to dead center. This ball heading back. It is gone. A home run. A leadoff home run, the 28th of his career. Ohtani makes it 1-0. Shohei Ohtani knows how to bring the fans to their feet.
7: AM 570 LA Sports Dodgers Radio Network. Ohtani also pitched six hitless innings as LA defeated Colorado 4-1 to complete the three-game sweep. The Yankees shut out the Royals 7-0 and completed a four-game sweep. White Sox blew out the Twins 15-2. Munetaka Murakami with his 20th home run of the season, while the Cubs snapped out of their 10-game losing streak with a 10-4 win over the Pirates. At the Stanley Cup playoffs, the Hurricanes shut out the Canadiens 4-0 in Game 4 of the Eastern Conference Finals.
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13: Sunny this afternoon, upper 70s, east winds 5 miles per hour. Tonight, partly cloudy, 48. Tomorrow, mostly sunny, 82. Tomorrow night, partly cloudy, 57. Saturday, mostly sunny, 79. Saturday night, partly cloudy, 51. And for Sunday, more sunshine, 80.

Okay, so the latest way to escape our noisy and distracted world is with something known as brown noise. It's typically a deep, low-frequency hum. It can also be the low rumble of thunder or a strong wind, or when you're on a plane and the humming engines help drown out every other sound around you. What you're hearing is brown noise. Pablo Rapoles is a professor at NYU who studies music and the brain. He says brown noise will help you focus, be more productive, and even get better sleep because it helps block intrusive thoughts in the brain, allowing you to relax. He says, unlike other sounds people talk about, like white noise or pink noise, brown noise primarily focuses on lower frequencies. So it's the most likely to hide or mask other sounds we may be trying to ignore, like traffic or noisy neighbors. In fact, that's why a lot of people can easily sleep on airplanes, because the brown noise from the engines helps mask the distracting sounds of other passengers. If you want to check it out for yourself, right now there are thousands of videos you can search through online which feature the keywords brown noise, or check out the app Noise Generator.

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1: A deal to extend the ceasefire has reportedly been reached by the U.S. and Iran. The deal is pending President Trump's final approval. Axios reports the two countries have reached an agreement on a 60-day memorandum of understanding. It would lead to more intense negotiations on Iran's nuclear program. Rain is in the forecast for millions across the southeast. A level 1 out of 4 flash flood threat is in place for a corridor that stretches from eastern Kansas and parts of the Gulf Coast to the Atlantic coasts. The threat is expected to continue tomorrow. A federal judge is allowing President Trump to move ahead with an executive order that puts limits on mail-in voting, Michael Kastner reports.
2: Trump signed an order back in March calling for a list of confirmed U.S. citizens eligible to vote in each state and requiring the U.S. Postal Service to only deliver ballots to voters on each state's approved mail-in ballot list. The Democratic Party filed for an injunction blocking the measure, saying it could disenfranchise millions of voters. A federal judge rejected the Democrats' request because the executive order had not yet been implemented.
1: Texas Senate Democratic candidate James Tallarico says his campaign brought in over $3 million after Republican Attorney General Ken Paxton won the GOP runoff. According to Tallarico's statement, the haul shattered grassroots fundraising records and sends a message that Texans deserve better than Paxton. Tallarico is calling for an improved economy, pay raises, and lower cost for gas, groceries, housing, and health care.

0: Big shakeup in tennis. World number one Jannik Sinner is out of the French Open following an upset loss today to Juan Manuel Cerundolo. Sinner lost in five sets after struggling in the heat and receiving medical attention. The defeat snapped Sinner's 30-match winning streak and ended his bid for a career Grand Slam at Roland Garros. So with Carlos Alcaraz out with a wrist injury, now Novak Djokovic is the only remaining contender with a Grand Slam singles title. I'm Chris Caraggio.
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4: Another warmer than average day yesterday caused pavement to buckle on an area highway, this time on I-39 southbound near Highway 33 near Portage. The incident occurred at just after 4 o'clock. Repairs were made. Traffic returned to normal at about 7:30. An advisory has been issued for White Mound Lake in Sauk County due to the detection of blue-green algae. Swimming and water contact are not advised, and you're encouraged to keep your pets out of the water as well. That's until further notice at White Mound Lake at the White Mound County Park in Sauk County. A line of strong storms rolled through the area last night. Some power outages reported in Columbia and Marquette counties. No reports of structural damage. Rather benign weather expected over the next week. Little to no rain is expected. And the State Division of Consumer Protection is putting out an alert about a new twist on an old scam. Scammers have been calling potential victims, claiming they have unpaid utility bills and demand immediate payment by scanning a barcode. From the State Division of Consumer Protection, here's Michelle Reinen.
5: Making up a reason why the consumer owes them money. So the consumer is told to take this barcode to one of several well-known and legitimate retail stores, scan it at a payment kiosk or checkout aisle, and then make that necessary payment. But when this scammer gets a hold of it and uses it to advance their scam, then the money that the consumer transfers goes directly into the account controlled by the scammer.
4: As always, if it sounds too good to be true, it usually is. More information at datcp.wi.gov. Now you're up to date. I'm Tom Demeen, Magnum Media News.
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4: Sunny this afternoon, upper 70s, east winds 5 miles per hour. Tonight, partly cloudy, 48. Tomorrow, mostly sunny, 82. Tomorrow night, partly cloudy, 57. Saturday, mostly sunny, 79. Saturday night, partly cloudy, 51. And for Sunday, more sunshine, 80.

0: right, let's talk Legos again, because we've talked about this before, and now the American Chemical Society reactions studied this. They studied Legos, and Gib knows this, of course. You know how parents, grandparents, what it feels like when you step on a Lego with bare feet. I mean, you see stars, okay?
1: Yeah.
0: So they say the reason it's so painful is because the soles of our feet are incredibly sensitive.
1: Sure.
0: They have roughly 200,000 sensory receptors. Legos are virtually indestructible, crazy hard, sharp. In fact, a single Lego brick is so strong it will support the weight of 950 pounds before it will crack. That's why it'll make you cry.
1: Yeah. It's look, I
0: don't they sell stuff for this?
1: So Lego actually makes a foam slipper that you can wear around your house that will help you protect you against the pain of stepping on the Legos.
0: That's a serious Lego problem.
1: My son has a serious Lego. He has a serious not cleaning up his piles problem. And so I'll say Legos is up there. Legos and die-cast metal model airplanes.
0: You get a wing in your foot?
1: It's the tail. It's the little the tail rudder thing. That goes right in there. It's like... It's acupressure I did not pay for. It hurts so much, and he leaves them everywhere. So, like, I'll fall asleep on the couch watching TV at the end of the night, and then I'll get up and go to bed, and I'll step on this thing and wake the whole house up because it's some SR-71 Blackbird. The fuselage is stuck in my toe.
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3: 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This product is not intended to diagnose, treat, cure, or prevent any disease.

0: Well, here's something surprising that can make you twice as likely to stay alive. Fidgeting, drumming your fingers on the desk, twiddling your pen, tapping your foot, shaking your leg, all of it. According to the Mayo Clinic, don't miss this, the risk of death over a 12-year span from any cause was twice as high for people who never fidgeted as for those who fidget regularly. What? The Mayo Clinic classifies fidgeting as a non-exercise activity, but it's one that counts collectively toward combating obesity and heart disease. So yeah, keep on fidgeting, and so will I.
1: Intelligence for your life.

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5: 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Ohtani hammers it to dead center. This ball heading back. It is gone. A home run. A leadoff home run, the 28th of his career. Ohtani makes it 1-0. Shohei Ohtani knows how to bring the fans to their feet.
4: AM 570 LA Sports Dodgers Radio Network. Ohtani also pitched 6 hitless innings as LA defeated Colorado 4-1 to complete the 3-game sweep. The Yankees shut out the Royals 7-0 and completed a 4-game sweep. White Sox blew out the Twins 15-2. Munetaka Murakami with his 20th home run of the season, while the Cubs snapped out of their 10-game losing streak with a 10-4 win over the Pirates. At the Stanley Cup playoffs, the Hurricanes

0: He shut out the Canadiens 4-0 in Game 4 of the Eastern Conference Finals.
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heard us say before that eye rolling is considered a toxic behavior. It's dismissive. But science says we can't help but roll our eyes. It's a hard to control reflex that's literally our brain's way of trying to get as far away from something as it can. Now, this comes from body language expert Dr. Lillian Glass. I've interviewed her many times. Lillian says, neurologically, when we find something offensive or ridiculous or something that doesn't make sense, we eye roll as a way of disconnecting. The brain signals to your eyes to roll up because you're trying to withdraw from what's being said to you. Dr. Glass says, this is an extreme way of looking away from something that's untrustworthy or offensive. But just because there's a scientific explanation for it, she says, doesn't mean we shouldn't try to control the impulse. Now, researchers from the University of Washington weighed in on this. They found that the eye roll, even if it's accompanied by a laugh or a smile, broadcasts nothing more than a message of contempt. And contempt is relationship poison. If you're not aware that you roll your eyes,

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1: A deal to extend the ceasefire has reportedly been reached by the U.S. and Iran. The deal is pending President Trump's final approval. Axios reports the two countries have reached an agreement on a 60-day memorandum of understanding. It would lead to more intense negotiations on Iran's nuclear program. Rain is in the forecast for millions across the southeast. A level 1 out of 4 flash flood threat is in place for a corridor that stretches from eastern Kansas and parts of the Gulf Coast to the Atlantic coasts. The threat is expected to continue tomorrow. A federal judge is allowing President Trump to move ahead with an executive order that puts limits on mail-in voting. Michael Kastner reports.
2: Trump signed an order back in March calling for a list of confirmed U.S. citizens eligible to vote in each state and requiring the U.S. Postal Service to only deliver ballots to voters on each state's approved mail-in ballot list. The Democratic Party filed for an injunction blocking the measure, saying it could disenfranchise millions of voters. A federal judge rejected the Democrats' request because the executive order had not yet been implemented.
1: Texas Senate Democratic candidate James Tallarico says his campaign brought in over $3 million after Republican Attorney General Ken Paxton won the GOP runoff. According to Tallarico's statement, the haul shattered grassroots fundraising records and sends a message that Texans deserve better than Paxton. Tallarico is calling for an improved economy, pay raises, and lower cost for gas, groceries, housing, and health care. Big shakeup in tennis. World number one Jannik Sinner is out of the French Open following an upset loss today to Juan Manuel Cerundolo. Sinner lost in 5 sets after struggling in the heat and receiving medical attention. The defeat snapped Sinner's 30-match winning streak and ended his bid for a career Grand Slam at Roland Garros. So with Carlos Alcaraz out with a wrist injury, now Novak Djokovic is the only remaining contender with a Grand Slam singles title. I'm Chris Caraggio.
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1: For the second consecutive day, there was a report of pavement buckling on a busy highway. Yesterday, all lanes in the southbound I-39 near Highway 33 near Portage were closed due to a buckling situation. It occurred at about 4:15. Traffic returned to normal at about 7:30. An advisory has been issued due to the detection of blue-green algae at White Mound Lake at the White Mound County Park in Sauk County. Swimming, wading, and water contact are not advised, and you should keep your pets out of the water. And that's until further notice at White Mound Lake. A line of strong storms rumbled through the area last night, causing some minor power outages in Columbia and Marquette counties. Numerous reports of downed trees, but no damage to structures. Much more benign weather expected. No rain in the forecast for the next week. And the State Division of Consumer Protection is putting out a warning about a new twist on an old scam. Scammers have been calling people over the last several months, claiming they have unpaid utility bills and demand immediate payment. The scam involves sending victims a barcode by text or email and encouraging them to scan it to make the payment. From the State Division of Consumer Protection, here's Michelle Reinen.
2: Making up a reason why the consumer owes them money. So the consumer's told to take this barcode to one of several well-known and legitimate retail stores, scan it at a payment kiosk or checkout aisle, and then make that necessary payment. But when this scammer gets a hold of it and uses it to advance their scam, then the money that the consumer transfers goes directly into the account controlled by the scammer.
1: As always, if it sounds fishy, it probably is. More information at datcp.wi.gov. Now you're up to date. I'm Tom Demean, Magnum Media News.
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1: Sunny this afternoon, upper 70s, east winds 5 miles per hour. Tonight, partly cloudy, 48. Tomorrow, mostly sunny, 82. Tomorrow night, partly cloudy, 57. Saturday, mostly sunny, 79. Saturday night, partly cloudy, 51. And for Sunday, more sunshine, 80.

0: Thanks for being with me today. Time for a conversation starter here on the program. Of course, you've heard of rock, paper, scissors, but did you know the game dates back to 206 BC in China? This is according to the World Rock, Paper, Scissors Association, which is a real thing. The original game used a frog, a snake, and a poisonous centipede as symbols. They were still represented by fingers, but they were the animals found around China back then. A centipede, a poisonous centipede, a snake, and a frog. If you want to play, know that the frog beats the centipede, the centipede beats the snake, and the snake beats the frog. After it was created in China, it found its way to Japan, where the symbols were changed to a fox, a village leader, and a hunter. So once again, the frog beats the poisonous centipede, the centipede beats the snake, and the snake beats the frog.
1: Intelligence for your life.
0: And coming up, there's an unexpected side effect of Ozempic and other weight loss drugs, and it's catching people off guard these days. It has nothing to do with weight loss. You'll definitely want to hear about this. It's next.

0: Yeah. Let's talk about Ozempic and your breath. Ozempic and similar weight loss drugs are helping people drop pounds. But before people notice your slim down physique, they may smell your breath. Doctors are calling it Ozempic breath. It isn't an official diagnosis, but the symptoms are very real, apparently, and they mostly come down to what's happening in your mouth and in your gut. First, these drugs slow down digestion, which means food sits longer in the stomach, where it can ferment and release sulfur-like gases, and that can lead to unpleasant burps and bad breath. And then there's saliva. Normally, eating stimulates saliva production, which helps wash away bacteria, right? But when you're eating less, you produce less saliva. That dry mouth creates the perfect environment for odor-causing bacteria to grow. You put it all together, and you've got a perfect storm for halitosis, or Ozempic breath. And it's having an unexpected positive side effect for some businesses. Companies are reporting increased demand for gum and mints, like the Ice Breakers line, which is seeing almost a 10% sales bump. So if you're on a GLP-1 medication, I have a friend who is, you should reach for some gum, but also stay hydrated and maintain good oral hygiene, because you may love the weight loss, but no one else is going to enjoy your breath.
1: Intelligence for your life.
0: And coming up, when you're calculating the cost of owning a dog these days, you may already budget money for basic pet necessities like food and veterinary visits. But there's a cost most people don't consider. How much having a dog impacts the value of your home. That's next.

0: 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The world is waiting.
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3: As we have now unofficially entered summer with the Memorial Day weekend in the rearview mirror, many events highlight the to-do list. Coming up on Saturday and Sunday, June 6th and 7th, it's the annual free fun weekend hosted by the DNR. 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That runs from 7 until noon. On Saturday, June 13th, the tradition continues in downtown Baraboo with the Big Top Parade, capping off Circus Week in Baraboo. That parade begins at 11 o'clock on Saturday, June 13th. Also on June 13th, it's the annual Sauk County Dairy Breakfast on the Farm. That'll be held at the Windy Ridge Farm near Hill Point. Again, Saturday the 13th from 7 until 11. Sunny this afternoon, upper 70s, east winds 5 miles per hour. Tonight, partly cloudy, 48. Tomorrow, mostly sunny, 82. Tomorrow night, partly cloudy, 57. Saturday, mostly sunny, 79. Saturday night, partly cloudy, 51. And for Sunday, more sunshine, 80.

0: much does it really cost to own a dog these days? Well, if you're like most pet parents, research shows you likely budget at least $100 per month to cover the basics of feeding your dog and occasionally taking them to the vet. But if you're a homeowner with hopes of potentially selling your home someday, you should budget an extra $12,000 to cover dog-related repairs. This is according to Susan Martin Spips, a licensed home appraiser. She says having a house full of doggy damage probably won't stop people from buying your home, but it will significantly lower your home's resale value. For example, she says the most common repairs today's homes need include replacing pet-stained carpets, replacing scratched or chewed wooden doors and window frames, and fixing landscaping that's been damaged from years of digging, marking, and playing. And then when it comes to furniture, pet damage is the second leading cause of repair claims after product failure, which refers to when furniture arrives broken or unusable. Home appraiser Martin Spips says pet-related repairs are normally not covered by homeowners insurance, and a home with significant pet damage could appraise for up to 5% less, just so you know.
1: There's always room for improvement. 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
1: The U.S. and Iran have reportedly reached a deal to extend the ceasefire. The deal still needs President Trump's final approval. Axios says the two countries have reached an agreement on a 60-day memorandum of understanding. This would represent a significant development after talks appeared to stall with the two countries recently launching new strikes. A new inflation report says consumer prices were at their highest level in nearly 3 years in April. The latest personal consumption expenditures price index, known as the Fed's preferred inflation gauge, rose last month by an annual rate of 3.8%. That's up from 3.5% in March and 2.8% in February. The governor of California says the state will impose a 100% tax on payments from President Trump's so-called anti-weaponization fund.
2: Tax 100%. Anyone in California that receives any of those funds, we want to tax 100% of those proceeds. It's an action we look forward to taking.
1: Last week, the Trump administration announced a $1.8 billion fund for victims of alleged political weaponization, including possibly for those who were charged for the January 6th Capitol riot. Yesterday, California Governor Gavin Newsom called it a slush fund. Meanwhile, New York Assemblyman Alex Boris wants to see the same tax requirement in his state. Texas Senate Democratic candidate James Tallarico is crediting the working people of his state, pushing his campaign reach to its largest fundraising haul within a one-day period. Tallarico said today that his campaign brought in over $3 million after Republican Attorney General Ken Paxton won the GOP runoff against Senator John Cornyn. Tallarico is wanting an improved economy, pay raises, and lower costs for gas, groceries, housing, and health care. Michigan Governor Gretchen Whitmer says she isn't running for president in 2028. The Democratic governor shared the news in a recent interview with WJBK-TV, saying she looks forward to taking a break once she leaves office. Whitmer acknowledged the robust group of people that will be running for the position, but asserted that she will not be one of them in the next election cycle. I'm Chris Caraggio.
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10: Sunny this afternoon, upper 70s, east winds 5 miles per hour. Tonight, partly cloudy, 48. Tomorrow, mostly sunny, 82. Tomorrow night, partly cloudy, 57. Saturday, mostly sunny, 79. Saturday night, partly cloudy, 51.

0: John Tesh here with Gib Gerard, and our dating lives are behind us, but we still study this stuff. So here we go. According to the Telegraph newspaper, the latest things not to do on a first date. Let's get Gib's comments on this, because he used to date, so did I. Don't call anybody you've ever dated crazy. Your date will think your date will think that's what you're going to call them sooner or later.
1: Look, especially if you get to call one person. First of all, you shouldn't be bringing up anybody you've dated, exes that you've dated, good or bad, on the first date. But also, if you have more than one crazy person in your past, guess what the common denominator there is, bub? You're the person that is dating the crazy. So either they're not crazy and there's something wrong with you, or you're attracted to that kind of thing. Nobody wants to be talked about that way. It's the same reason when you're in a job interview. Don't talk about how awful your current boss is.
0: All right. And then don't go see a movie about war criminals, exorcists, or domestic abuse. Okay. Didn't you take your wife to see Saw?
1: But we had been dating for a while.
0: Oh, okay.
1: It was not new. I'm going to put this out there. If you're a teenager and you're going on a date, movies are fantastic. But if you're going on a first date as an adult, movies are probably not the best move.
0: Right.
1: Hey, here's somebody I know nothing about. Let's sit in a dark room and not learn anything about each other for 2 hours. Uh-huh. Not the best move. I would say, save that for once you guys get to know each other a little better. It is a nice date, but there you go.
0: Yeah, things not to do on a first date.

Okay, so I haven't tried this yet, but I will this evening. It's a quick fix for insomnia. I've had some of that lately. Lots on my mind. The American Academy of Sleep Medicine says they want you to wrap an ice pack in a T-shirt and place it over your eyes. That, they say, will help you doze off in 5 minutes. In people with normal sleep habits, activity in the prefrontal cortex decreases as they fall asleep. But in insomniacs, crazy people like me, it increases because of worrying or brain chatter that they can't turn off. I have what they call monkey brain. I'm always thinking or trying to write a song in my head. There's a solution. Using an ice pack will induce a mild form of what's known as cerebral hypothermia. That's because it cools sensitive nerves around your eyes that send a signal to the brain to release theta waves that reduce brain activity and deepen sleep. So again, bottom lining it, without all the sciencey stuff, you wrap an ice pack in a T-shirt, place it over your eyes. That'll help you doze off in 5 minutes. I'm with you. I'm trying it. Let's report.

an ice pack will induce a mild form of what's known as cerebral hypothermia. That's because it cools sensitive nerves around your eyes that send a signal to the brain to release theta waves that reduce brain activity and deepen sleep. So again, bottom lining it, without all the sciencey stuff, you wrap an ice pack in a t-shirt, place it over your eyes. That'll help you doze off in 5 minutes. I'm with you. I'm trying it. Let's report.

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3: Yannick Sinner is out of the French Open. The number one tennis player in the world was on a 30-match winning streak stretching back to February, and he was up 5-1 in the third set against Juan Manuel Cerundolo in the second round before losing 18 points in a row. Roland Garros was the one major Sinner needed to complete a career Grand Slam.

0: NHL legend Claude Lemieux has passed away at the age of 60. The four-time Stanley Cup champion had just appeared Wednesday night carrying the Canadiens' pregame torch before Game 3 of the Eastern Conference Finals. On Thursday, MLB officials proposed a hard salary cap to union officials as part of ongoing CBA negotiations. The proposed salary floor beginning in 2027 for teams would be set at $171 million, and the ceiling would be proposed around $245 million.
1: One of life's greatest mysteries has finally been solved.
2: Who let the dogs out?
3: Spruce!
1: 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You spray, they play. 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
6: Sunny this afternoon, upper 70s, east winds 5 miles per hour. Tonight, partly cloudy, 48. Tomorrow, mostly sunny, 82. Tomorrow night, partly cloudy, 57. Saturday, mostly sunny, 79. Saturday night, partly cloudy, 51. And for Sunday, more sunshine, 80.

0: Okay, time for some intelligent tips on making some extra cash. 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Good luck.
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0: This is W247CY Baraboo and WRDB Reedsburg.
1: The White House has no update related to multiple reports that say the U.S. and Iran have reached a deal to extend the ceasefire. Today, Treasury Secretary Scott Bessent spoke to reporters from the White House press room and was peppered with questions about the possible deal.
2: President Trump has made it very clear, he talked about it at the cabinet meeting, that he has several red lines. And Iran has to turn over their highly enriched uranium. They cannot pursue a nuclear weapon.
1: Bessent would only say any deal would have to be subject to the president's approval. He was filling in for Press Secretary Caroline Leavitt, who is on maternity leave. According to the reports, the two countries have a 60-day memorandum of understanding that would reopen the Strait of Hormuz and start more intense negotiations on Iran's nuclear program. No survivors are expected after a chemical tank implosion Tuesday at a Longview, Washington paper mill. Two people are confirmed dead, nine are missing and presumed dead, and seven are hospitalized. Governor Bob Ferguson called it the deadliest industrial accident in modern state history. The White House is confirming a push to create a $250 bill with President Trump's face on it. Wendy Swanson has more.
3: Treasury Secretary Scott Bessent told reporters on Thursday he is aware of legislation that would allow a living president to be featured on U.S. paper currency. Laws currently require a person to be dead before they can be on currency. Bessent says right now it's all in the hands of lawmakers, but the Treasury is preparing in case the legislation is

0: passed. I'm Wendy Swanson.
1: Vice President J.D. Vance has congratulated the U.S. Air Force Academy class of 2026 in his commencement address. He told more than 900 new Air Force and Space Force officers to be proud, but sobered by their responsibility. He said they're entering a service in a new era of warfare. I'm Chris Caraggio.
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7: Sunny this afternoon, upper 70s, east winds 5 miles per hour. Tonight, partly cloudy, 48. Tomorrow, mostly sunny, 82. Tomorrow night, partly cloudy, 57. Saturday, mostly sunny, 79. Saturday night, partly cloudy, 51. And for Sunday, more sunshine, 80.

0: It's John Tisch Radio Show, and we have intelligence for your life. And here are some of the best tips from Consumer Reports magazine. Get ready. Pencils ready. It's perfectly fine to leave your laptop connected to its charger. The smart charger will prevent overcharging, and the laptop's processor will run faster when it's connected. That's number one. Number two, if you're serious about buying a car, ask the dealer to let you borrow or rent a model overnight. Or consider renting one for a few days. You and your family will get more of a feel for the car than you would with a 15-minute test drive. I always do this. I always rent the car. Next, number three, if you're wondering whether you should get a bigger or smaller TV, go bigger. For some reason. Smartphones, this last one. The smartphones need to be restarted every few days. I'm not doing this. Smartphones need to be restarted every few days. It will purge memory reserved by apps that are no longer running, and it will fix glitches that can interfere with performance. That's the latest from Consumer Reports.
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0: Just ahead, one of the fastest growing AI jobs doesn't require a college degree, and there are hundreds

0: course, it's all over the news. A lot of people worried about losing their jobs in the AI era, and rightly so. National University says up to 30% of all jobs could be lost to AI in the next 5 years. And some estimates are even higher. But there's actually an AI-related job that's booming, and you don't need to know how to code. Tech companies are scrambling to hire fiber optic technicians. These are the workers who install and maintain the cables powering AI data centers worldwide. A recent report says North America needs roughly 300,000 fiber technicians right now. The core job is basically running and connecting cable, and the training timeline is surprisingly short. Some certification programs can take just a couple of weeks and are often tied to apprenticeships. Meta, the company that owns Facebook and Instagram, recently announced a free 4-week fiber technician training program to help recruit workers. Amazon has a similar program. And industry experts say many of these jobs can pay well without requiring a college degree. And the demand is expected to keep growing. So, if you want a career pivot in the AI era, think about becoming a fiber optic technician. Check out the FOA.org. That stands for the Fiber Optic Association. Again, it's the FOA.org.
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3: The NBA Board of Governors has passed new anti-tanking rules that include expanding the draft lottery from 14 teams to 16. They also are introducing a relegation zone where the bottom three teams get penalized for lessened chances for the number one pick and flattened odds for the rest of the draft. The number one tennis player in the world goes down at the French Open. Yannick Sinner was on a 30-match winning streak stretching back to February, but falls apart in the second round of the French Open in five sets to Juan Manuel Cerundolo. Sinner was up 5-1 in the third set before losing 18 points in a row. Sad news out of hockey, NHL legend Claude Lemieux has passed the age of 60. TMZ has reported the cause of death was suicide. The four-time Stanley Cup champion had just appeared Monday night carrying the Canadiens' pregame torch before Game 3 of the Eastern Conference Finals. Daytime baseball, Angels defeat the Tigers 7-1.
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8: Partly cloudy tonight, upper 40s, east winds 5 miles per hour. Tomorrow, mostly sunny, 82. Tomorrow night, partly cloudy, 57. Saturday, mostly sunny, 79. Saturday night, partly cloudy, 51. Sunday, mostly sunny, 80. Sunday night, partly cloudy, 55. And for Monday, mostly sunny, 79.

love this money-saving hack, and I'm trying it. You always hear people say, before you make a purchase that isn't a necessity, pause, wait 24 hours. Well, a woman on Reddit shared how she makes herself pause before buying something she does not need. Instead of just hoping she'll forget about that impulse purchase, she goes a step further. She writes herself an email with the subject, you saved yourself $150 yesterday. Then she schedules that email to be sent to herself the next morning. When she wakes up and sees the email, she knows that she still has that $150 in her bank account. And she says 95% of the time, she never ends up buying that thing she thought she needed.

0: This is W247 CY Baraboo and WRDV Reedsburg.
1: Multiple reports that the U.S. and Iran have reached a deal to extend the ceasefire have not been confirmed by the White House. Today, Treasury Secretary Scott Bessent would only tell White House reporters that any deal would have to be subject to President Trump's approval. According to reports, the two countries have a 60-day memorandum of understanding that would reopen the Strait of Hormuz and start more intense negotiations on Iran's nuclear program. The southeast soaking is expected to continue as millions in the region hunker down for what could be days of thunderstorms. A level 1 out of 4 flash flood threat is in place for a corridor that stretches from eastern Kansas and parts of the Gulf Coast to the Atlantic coasts. The threat is expected to continue into the weekend. All three major averages are closing at record highs to end the day on Wall Street. It comes after reports that the U.S. and Iran had reached a deal to extend the ceasefire. Oil prices also pulled back, with West Texas Intermediate crude oil futures last trading below $89 a barrel, while Brent futures was trading about $93 a barrel. At the closing bell, the Dow Jones climbed 24 points to 50,668. The S&P 500 gained 43 points to 7,563, and the NASDAQ rose 242 points to 26,917. With 5 days to go until the primary election, Javier Becerra and Steve Hilton are still the favorites to advance in the race for California governor. Daniel Martindale has more.
2: That's according to the latest poll from the Public Policy Institute of California. Becerra, a Democrat, is favored by 23% of likely voters. Hilton, a Republican, is favored by 20% of likely voters. Billionaire Democrat Tom Steyer is in third place with 15% support. He's followed by Republican Riverside County Sheriff Chad Bianco with 13% support and former Democratic Congresswoman Katie Porter with 12% support. They're the only candidates polling in the double digits.
1: And tonight in San Antonio, it's game 6 of the NBA's Western Conference Finals. The Thunder lead the Spurs 3-2. I'm Chris Caraggio.
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7: Partly cloudy tonight, upper 40s, east winds 5 miles per hour. Tomorrow, mostly sunny, 82. Tomorrow night, partly cloudy, 57. Saturday, mostly sunny, 79. Saturday night, partly cloudy, 51. Sunday, mostly sunny, 80. Sunday night, partly cloudy, 55. And for Monday, mostly sunny, 79.

This is something that Gib and I are playing catchphrase right now. This is something that Gib and I have done for years since we were kids, and a lot of you as well. And now there's data supporting why it's a good thing from Dr. Melanie Greenberg, a psychologist. She says, if you want to feel less stressed, then make sure you say grace at the table before each meal while everybody is holding hands. She says, just sharing a few words

0: gratitude activates specialized brain cells called mirror neurons, which trigger feelings of empathy and closeness. The power of prayer.
1: It's the power of prayer. It's gratitude. It's ritual. All of those things, there's so many studies that support. So if prayer's not your bag, a great thing is we do highs, lows, and thankful for
0: us. Right.
1: So you go around the table and everybody says the high point of their day, the low point of their day, and something that happened in the day that they're grateful for. By the way, the research on those kinds of dinner rituals is staggering.
0: Yes.
1: You're talking about, you know, grade point averages, yeah, lifetime earning potential,
0: right,
1: chances of being arrested. All favorable if you do nightly rituals around the dinner table.
0: Yeah, resistance to drug addiction.
1: Yes,
0: too.
1: All thing. Of it.
0: Yeah.
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2: A checkoff challenge is on the horizon. I'm Larry Lee with the Brownfield Dairy Update. A group of lawyers say they are building a case against the dairy checkoff program,
3: which we think is an unconstitutional program.
2: Daniel Lennington with the Wisconsin Institute for Law and Liberty tells Brownfield the legal problem is in how the checkoff money is being used.
3: As we've seen recently, a lot of that money is being funneled into ESG, environmental social governance programs, the dairy net zero program. A lot of this money is going into programs to basically blame dairy farmers and blame cows for global warming.
2: Lennington argues that dairy farmers should not be forced to pay into a fund that is created to destroy their entire livelihood. He says the programs being supported by checkoff dollars are also placing additional record-keeping burdens on farmers.
3: They're requiring small farmers, to fill out all sorts of disclosures about what sort of formula and grain is fed, what sort of die-off is happening in every herd, all sorts.

0: sorts of detailed information.
1: Lennington says although the Trump administration opposes dairy net zero and ESG programs, they have not stopped the checkoff from paying into them. Lennington says the checkoff is supposed to promote the purchase of dairy products and nothing more. He says if the federal government stops doing this, then perhaps it can start dealing with the restraint of trade and monopoly powers being exercised by huge multinational corporations against farmers. Cash dairy prices were higher except for cheese barrels Wednesday at the Chicago Mercantile Exchange. Dry whey up a half cent to 69. 40-pound blocks up a half cent to 149 and three quarters. Barrels down 3 cents, 144. Butter up 6 cents at 162. Non-fat dry milk was up a nickel to 209 and a quarter. I'm Larry Lee with the Brownfield Dairy Update.
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5: Partly cloudy tonight, upper 40s, east winds 5 miles per hour. Tomorrow, mostly sunny, 82. Tomorrow night, partly cloudy, 57. Saturday, mostly sunny, 79. Saturday night, partly cloudy, 51. Sunday, mostly sunny, 80. Sunday night, partly cloudy, 55. And for Monday, mostly sunny, 79.

Here's a conversation starter for you. The latest trend in pets is underwater animals. According to Pinterest, Gen X and millennials are very interested in having fish and turtles as pets. I had turtles as for 4 years when I was a kid. So Pinterest is seeing more searches and posts about aquarium design and turtle habitats. I built a great turtle habitat for my four turtles. Searches for fish tank ideas, turtle terrariums, they're up over 300%. Underwater animals is where it's at.

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2: and Larry's grillin'.

So if you're lucky enough to reach age 80 and still have the brain function of a 50-year-old, then you're officially a super-ager. But only 1 in 10 people will ever meet that standard. So what exactly are super-agers doing that the rest of the population is not? Here we go with some clues from a new study in the journal The Lancet Health Longevity. First, super-agers are super active, especially after midlife. And it's not just about time spent exercising. Super-agers tend to choose more physically demanding activities, including stair climbing and gardening and chasing after the grandkids. And researchers say an active lifestyle is proven to increase blood flow to the brain, which helps build and maintain gray matter. It also helps if you're a social butterfly. Turns out our friends offer the ideal buffer for talking about our problems and finding ways to relieve stress, right? But also, because a strong social circle will always challenge us to try new things, which is what our brain craves. There you go. You and I are on our way to becoming super agers.

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1: The White House is not confirming if there is a deal on the table with Iran to extend the ceasefire in spite of several reports. Treasury Secretary Scott Bessent, speaking to reporters from the White House press room today, praising President Trump's efforts.
2: President Trump has done something that no other administration is able to do. We have gotten the Iranians to talk about their nuclear program and to perhaps commit to not having one. That has never happened before. It had been off the table.
1: Bessent would only say any deal would have to be subject to President Trump's approval. The two countries reportedly have a 60-day memorandum of understanding that would reopen the Strait of Hormuz and start more intense negotiations on Iran's nuclear program. Meantime, President Trump is refiling his multi-billion dollar lawsuit over the Wall Street Journal's report on Jeffrey Epstein's birthday letter. The president suing its publisher and two journalists over a July 2025 report on a lewd birthday letter to Epstein featuring Trump's name. The president's first lawsuit was dismissed after a federal judge ruled he failed to plausibly allege the newspaper acted with actual malice. A former senior CIA officer with top security clearance is accused of stashing millions of dollars in gold bars in his home.
3: The New York Times says David Rush was arrested last week on federal charges of swindling the government out of tens of millions of dollars. Rush was a senior official with the CIA who had top secret security clearance. Court documents show the feds raided his Virginia home last week and found over 300 gold bars, $2 million in cash, and 35 luxury watches. The documents do not elaborate on how he acquired his fortune, but claim only that Rush received it for work-related expenses. I'm Mark Mayfield.
1: A high-profile Democrat says she is not running for president in 2028. Michigan Governor Gretchen Whitmer sharing the news in a recent interview with WJBK-TV, noting she looks forward to taking a break when she leaves the governor's office. I'm Jim Roop.
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1: Partly cloudy tonight, upper 40s, east winds 5 miles per hour. Tomorrow, mostly sunny, 82. Tomorrow night, partly cloudy, 57. Saturday, mostly sunny, 79. Saturday night, partly cloudy, 51. Sunday, mostly sunny, 80. Sunday night, partly cloudy, 55. And for Monday, mostly sunny, 79.

0: It's John Tesh Radio Show, and we have Intelligence for Your Life. And here are some of the best tips from Consumer Reports magazine. Get ready. Pencils ready. It's perfectly fine to leave your laptop connected to its charger. The smart charger will prevent overcharging, and the laptop's processor will run faster when it's connected. That's number one. Number two, if you're serious about buying a car, ask the dealer to let you borrow or rent a model overnight. Or consider renting one for a few days. You and your family will get more of a feel for the car than you would with a 15-minute test drive. I always do this. I always rent the car. Next, number three, if you're wondering whether you should get a bigger or smaller TV, go bigger for some reason. Smartphones, this is the last one. The smartphones need to be restarted every few days. I'm not doing this. Smartphones need to be restarted every few days. It will purge memory reserved by apps that are no longer running, and it will fix glitches that can interfere with performance. It's the latest from Consumer Reports.
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0: Just ahead, one of the fastest growing AI jobs doesn't require a college degree, and there are hundreds of thousands of openings right now. Don't miss this.

of a lightning.

woke last night to the sound of thunder. How far off, I sat and wondered. Started humming a song from 1962. In a funny how the night moves. When you just don't seem to have as much to lose.

0: course, it's all over the news. A lot of people worried about losing their jobs in the AI era, and rightly so. National University says up to 30% of all jobs could be lost to AI in the next 5 years. And some estimates are even higher. But there's actually an AI-related job that's booming, and you don't need to know how to code. Tech companies are scrambling to hire fiber optic technicians. These are the workers who install and maintain the cables powering AI data centers worldwide. A recent report says North America needs roughly 300,000 fiber technicians right now. The core job is basically running and connecting cable, and the training timeline is surprisingly short. Some certification programs can take just a couple of weeks and are often tied to apprenticeships. Meta, the company that owns Facebook and Instagram, recently announced a free 4-week fiber technician training program to help recruit workers. Amazon has a similar program. And industry experts say many of these jobs can pay well without requiring a college degree. And the demand is expected to keep growing. So, if you want a career pivot in the AI era, think about becoming a fiber optic technician. Check out the FOA.org. That stands for the Fiber Optic Association. Again, it's the FOA.org.
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1: Partly cloudy tonight, upper 40s, east winds 5 miles per hour. Tomorrow, mostly sunny, 82. Tomorrow night, partly cloudy, 57. Saturday, mostly sunny, 79. Saturday night, partly cloudy, 51. Sunday, mostly sunny, 80. Sunday night, partly cloudy, 55. And for Monday, mostly sunny, 79.

Boy, I love this money-saving hack, and I'm trying it. You always hear people say, before you make a purchase that isn't a necessity, pause, wait 24 hours. Well, a woman on Reddit shared how she makes herself pause before buying something she does not need. Instead of just hoping she'll forget about that impulse purchase, she goes a step further. She writes herself an email with the subject, you saved yourself $150 yesterday. Then she schedules that email to be sent to herself the next morning. When she wakes up and sees the email, she knows that she still has that $150 in her bank account. And she says, 95% of the time, she never ends up buying that thing she thought she needed.

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1: Multiple reports that the U.S. and Iran have reached a deal to extend the ceasefire have not been confirmed by the White House. Today, Treasury Secretary Scott Bessent would

0: only tell White House reporters any deal would have to be subject to President Trump's approval.
1: President Trump has made it very clear, he talked about it at the cabinet meeting, that he has several red lines. And Iran has to turn over their highly enriched uranium. They cannot pursue a nuclear weapon.
0: According to reports, the two countries have a 60-day memorandum of understanding that would reopen the Strait of Hormuz and start more intense negotiations on Iran's nuclear program. A massive natural gas explosion destroyed a Dallas apartment building as officials search for 11 unaccounted for people. Dallas Fire Rescue also confirming 4 injuries, and teams can be seen sifting through the rubble as they put out the remaining hotspots. The explosion created a 4-alarm fire that had 100 firefighters battling that blaze. The apartment complex had 2 stories. The No Kings movement is planning nationwide protests coinciding with President Trump's 80th birthday. Organizers say they're speaking out against strongman politics and corruption as people gather in protest on June 14th. 3 sets of No Kings protests have occurred since President Trump returned to office, and the first set of demonstrations took place last year on Trump's 79th birthday. The acting administrator of FEMA says the agency is prepared for hurricane season. Bob Fenton reassuring the public of the agency's readiness in a recent interview with CBS News. He says, "This is something we do every year. It's in our DNA." According to Fenton, 30% of FEMA workers are deployed. Another 30% are in training, credentialing, on leave, or assigned elsewhere. His remarks come as the Trump administration moves to reshape the agency through workforce cuts and push for states to take a more active role in recovery efforts. I'm Jim Roop.
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10: Partly cloudy tonight, upper 40s, east winds 5 miles per hour. Tomorrow, mostly sunny, 82. Tomorrow night, partly cloudy, 57. Saturday, mostly sunny, 79. Saturday night, partly cloudy, 51. Sunday, mostly sunny, 80. Sunday night, partly cloudy, 55. And for Monday, mostly sunny, 79.

0: This is something that Gib and I... I'm playing catchphrase right now. No, don't do it. This is something that Gib and I have done for years since we were kids, and a lot of you as well. And now there's data supporting why it's a good thing from Dr. Melanie Greenberg, a psychologist. She says, if you want to feel less stressed, then make sure you say grace at the table before each meal while everybody is holding hands. She says, just sharing a few words of gratitude activates specialized brain cells called mirror neurons, which trigger feelings of empathy and closeness. The power of prayer.
1: It's the power of prayer. It's gratitude. It's ritual. All of those things, there's so many studies that support. So if prayer's not your bag, a great thing is we do highs, lows, and thankful for
0: us. Right.
1: So you go around the table and everybody says the high point of their day, the low point of their day, and something that happened in the day that they're grateful for. By the way, the research on those kinds of dinner rituals is staggering.
0: Yes.
1: You're talking about, you know, grade point averages, yeah, lifetime earning potential,
0: right,
1: chances of being arrested. All favorable if you do nightly rituals around the dinner table.
0: Yeah, resistance to drug addiction.
1: Yes,
0: too.
1: All of it.
0: Yeah.
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Well, thing, I think I love you. But I wanna know for sure. So come on.

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3: Partly cloudy tonight, upper 40s, east winds 5 miles per hour. Tomorrow, mostly sunny, 82. Tomorrow night, partly cloudy, 57. Saturday, mostly sunny, 79. Saturday night, partly cloudy, 51. Sunday, mostly sunny, 80. Sunday night, partly cloudy, 55. And for Monday, mostly sunny, 79.

Here's a conversation starter for you. The latest trend in pets is underwater animals. According to Pinterest, Gen X and millennials are very interested in having fish and turtles as pets. I had turtles as for 4 years when I was a kid. So Pinterest is seeing more searches and posts about aquarium design and turtle habitats. I built a great turtle habitat for my four turtles. Searches for fish tank ideas, turtle terrariums, they're up over 300%. Underwater animals is where it's at.

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1: Baraboo High School seniors, it's time to celebrate. 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
4: News out of the NBA, as the Board of Governors has passed new anti-tanking rules that expanded the draft lottery from 14 to 16 teams, a regulation zone where the bottom three teams get penalized with less than chances for the number one pick and flattened odds. The only team that voted against the measure was the Memphis Grizzlies. Game 6 of the Western Conference Finals between the Spurs and Thunder tips off at 8:30 Eastern Time. OKC is looking to become the first team to reach back-to-back finals since the Warriors in 2019. Sad news out of the world of hockey, as four-time Stanley Cup champion Claude Lemieux has passed away at the age of 60. In baseball, MLB officials propose a hard salary cap to union officials as a part of

0: It is time to defend manufacturing and bring it back to Wisconsin.
1: Tom Tiffany understands to bring good-paying jobs back to Wisconsin, student achievement must go up and electricity prices need to drop.
0: We should set higher educational standards. Let's lower the cost of energy.
1: Tom Tiffany knows what Wisconsin needs for a better future.
0: It is time that we defend America and Wisconsin.
1: America's PAC paid for and is responsible for the content of this advertising, not authorized by any candidate or candidate's agent or committee.
2: 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Track and field regionals held on Tuesday in Division 2, those qualifying for the sectional tomorrow. From Portage on the girls' side, Kellen Woodworth in the 1600, Blake Bransel in the 300 hurdles, Riley Paulson in the 800. Also, Ashley Campbell in the pole vault and Lyric Garski in the long jump and triple jump. Also, the girls 4x1 and 4x400 relays. For the boys, Jackson Spankowski in the 16 and 32, Joseph Bowers in the 300 hurdles, Michael Knockreiner in the high jump and pole vault, Joseph Bowers in the triple jump. Also, the 4x1, 4x2, and 4x800 relays. Qualifying for sectionals from Wisconsin Dells, for the boys, Salo Ortiz in the 400, Gabe Burgi in the high jump and triple jump, Victor Kostoff and Will Crothers in the 110 hurdles, and the 4x400 relay. For the Wisconsin Dells girls, Nally Bacos in the shot and discus, Jazz Alwyn in the high jump, Lily Schwark in the 100 hurdles, Stella Ketter in the 100, and the 4x400 relay. Qualifying from Boston, for the girls, Avi Bonnard in the 200 and 400, Katie Lavold in the 800, Alicia Ratliff in the 16. Also, Bree Heller in the high jump, Jalen Hines in the long jump, and Emily Bonnard in the discus, and the 4x400 relay. For the Boston boys, Weston Pooley in the 800, Hakan Peterson the 16, Braden Y in the 300 hurdles and triple jump, Garrett Pooley in the pole vault, Cody Kamiski in the shot and discus, Kyler Worcester in the shot put, and the 4x2, 4x4, and 4x800 relays. Boys golf, a Division II regional yesterday at the Portage Country Club. Among those qualifying for sectionals next week as a full team, both Portage and Wisconsin Dells will move on. Also, individual golfers from Boston, Carson Damaski and Kaysen Messer. Girls soccer from Tuesday, Reedsburg lost to Lodi 5-1, Maddie Miller the tally for the Beavers. Portage Poinette a 6-1 winner over Edgerton, Lila Brown with a hat trick. Baraboo lost to Lake Mills 7-3, Mauston and Berlin played to a 3-3 draw, Ava Stania the 3 goals for Mauston. Postseason continues tonight for softball teams with regional finals. In Division 2, it's Portage at Monroe. In Division 5, Royal hosts DeSoto, Ithaca Weston at home with Hillsboro. On the baseball diamond, regional first-round matchups tonight. In Division 2, Portage battles Evansville, Baraboo against Stoughton, Mauston against La Crosse Logan. And in Division 4, it's Winnewaukee Center at Hillsboro, Royal at home with Lafarge, Weston at home with Pepin Alma. The Brewers inched across 2 runs in the bottom of the 8th to defeat the Cardinals 2-1. Aaron Ashby gets the win to move to 9-0 on the season. Trevor McGill, his 6th save. Magnum Media Sports.

So if you're lucky enough to reach age 80 and still have the brain function of a 50-year-old, then you're officially a super ager. But only 1 in 10 people will ever meet that standard. So what exactly are super agers doing that the rest of the population is not? Here we go with some clues from a new study in the journal The Lancet Health Longevity. First, super agers are super active, especially after midlife. And it's not just about time spent exercising. Super agers tend to choose more physically demanding activities, including stair climbing and gardening and chasing after the grandkids. And researchers say an active lifestyle is proven to increase blood flow to the brain, which helps build and maintain gray matter. It also helps if you're a social butterfly. Turns out our friends offer the ideal buffer for talking about our problems and finding ways to relieve stress, right? But also, because a strong social circle will always challenge us to try new things, which is what our brain craves. There you go. You and I are on our way to becoming super agers.